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The bones are good, rest on that, he's one of the good ones. 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
1: ABC News, I'm Wayne Cabot. Breaking overnight, now it's Israel firing missiles into Iran. Military targets, explosions in Isfahan, Tabriz, and Tehran. Israel retaliating for earlier in the day when Iran attacked Israel.
2: The IDF saying it intercepted all 10 Iranian missiles, and there are no reports anyone was killed or injured in the attack.
1: ABC's Tom Sufi Burridge in Jerusalem. New York is set to welcome home the Knicks for Game 3, with fans betting their unbelievable streak will continue against the spectacular Spurs. President Trump plans to attend. So does New York Mayor Zoran Mamdani.
3: It'll be a very different place than the president, but I'll be there. I'll probably be standing for most of it.
1: In the L.A. mayor's race, Democrat Nithya Raman has just surpassed Republican Spencer Pratt for the November runoff. Raman had been running in third, but she gained more votes than Pratt with every single update. President Trump claiming fraud against Republicans. This is ABC News.
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10: Cloudy with thunderstorms likely and temperatures in the 70s to start our Monday morning. There's an 80% chance of thunderstorms throughout the afternoon, highs topping out near 76 degrees. Showers continue throughout the evening, overnight lows in the upper 60s. Then rain continues on Tuesday with highs near 80 degrees. With your WECO weather, this is Amber Moore.
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1: ABC News, I'm Brian Clark. The Middle East ceasefire is under serious strain as Iran and Israel trade missile fire, even after President Trump told news outlets that he was telling Israel to hold back. ABC's Karen Hua has more.
2: The two countries trading strikes for the first time since April. Iran had warned Israel that continued strikes on Lebanon could derail their ceasefire. But yesterday morning, Israel struck Lebanon's capital, Beirut. Retaliation, it says, for a Hezbollah attack on northern Israel.
1: Tonight, President Trump's expected to become the first sitting president to attend an NBA Finals game at Madison Square Garden in New York City, where the Knicks lead the San Antonio Spurs 2-0. Security has stepped up, and Sunday, underneath Madison Square Garden, 5 people were hurt in a stabbing in Penn Station, a suspect in custody. As the vote counting in California's primary continues, progressive Nithya Raman overtook reality star Spencer Pratt in the race for second in the L.A. mayor's contest. This is ABC News.
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6: Cloudy with thunderstorms likely and temperatures in the 70s to start our Monday morning. There's an 80% chance of thunderstorms throughout the afternoon, highs topping out near 76 degrees. Showers continue throughout the evening, overnight lows in the upper 60s. Then rain continues on Tuesday with highs near 80 degrees. With your WECO weather, this is Amber Moore.
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8: Cloudy with thunderstorms likely and temperatures in the 70s to start our Monday morning. There's an 80% chance of thunderstorms throughout the afternoon, highs topping out near 76 degrees. Showers continue throughout the evening, overnight lows in the upper 60s. Then rain continues on Tuesday with highs near 80 degrees. With your WECO weather, this is Amber Moore.
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0: Jordan Davis, 101.3 WECO at 9 minutes now before 7 o'clock on your Monday morning. Yeah, this June 8th of 2026. A cloudy day to get things started and maybe some light scattered rain already happening in parts of East Tennessee. Not here right now, but here in just a little while. Rain expected and, well, it looks like several days of rain ahead for this week. So kind of what you see is what you get this week. Got a complete check of that forecast coming up at the top of the hour. Goose Lindsay has local news and ABC has national news. Of course, the Darnell Bakery Birthday Club coming up this morning at 7:20. And today, your chance to score a family four-pack to Lake Winnipesaukee. These are valued at well over $120. It also includes admission to the Sokie Water Park on these hot days. Ought to be a great time to go down to Lake Winnie and check it out. Your chance to win that coming up on 7:40 Trivia. So hang out for that. So a few things we can celebrate on this 8th day of June include... Today is Best Friends Day. It's Jelly-Filled Donut Day. Name Your Poison Day. It is Thomas Paine Day. You know, the famous author, celebrated philosopher, revolutionary person, Thomas Paine from back in the day. Let's see. It's also Upsie Daisy Day, World Brain Tumor Day, and World Oceans Day. And it's also Betty Picnic Day. So I had to look up Betty Picnic Day and see what Betty Picnic Day is all about. Time to celebrate famous and less famous women called Betty. If possibly, began 1987 when Betty Wilder and Betty Patterson put up flyers for a Betty picnic as they were wondering how many people named Betty would show up, and they were shocked to have hundreds of Betty show up. So I've got a cousin Betty, Betty Dyer, and I have... Of course, we have a good, faithful, dedicated listener, Betty Redmond, listens today. So today is Betty Redmond Day. No, it's Betty Dyer Day. No, it's just Betty Picnic Day. So have a picnic with somebody named Betty and enjoy your person named Betty. Seems like most Bettys are cheerful and very thoughtful and kind people. That's definitely how to describe both Betty Dyer and Betty Redmond. So happy birthday, or happy, not birthday, but happy Betty Redmond Day. Happy Betty Dyer Day as well. All right. Live from the Backroom News Center. He may know someone named Betty other than those two. It is the Golden Egg Newsman, Goose Loose Lips Lindsay.
1: Betty Crocker.
0: That's right. Betty Crocker. So there, you got to take Betty Crocker on a picnic.
1: Yeah, buy us a cake.
0: No doubt. You got Betty Boop. That's another Betty.
1: Yeah.
0: Ugly Betty from TV fame, most recently. So it's Betty Day.
1: Betty Davis eyes.
0: Oh, well, Betty Davis herself. She's been passed away for many years, but she had those Betty Davis eyes. All right, other than it being Betty Picnic Day, what's going on in local news?
1: Well, if you do go on a picnic today, you're probably going to get wet.
0: Yep.
1: We're under a, I think we're under a flood watch in about 6 minutes it starts.
0: Yeah, not so, warning yet. It may become a warning, but it's a watch.
1: So we have that. We're going to hear about a former City of Kingston finance director who, well, her finances came out better from her time there.
0: Well, she just directed the finances to the wrong location, pocket.
1: Yeah. And then we're going to hear about Denny Hamlin.
0: My goodness, unbelievable, man.
1: Came from last, got to about eighth, and then got in a wreck and went back to about 30th, and just came up and won it.
0: So. Me and poor old Bickmeyer got caught up in messes. Chase got a 32nd and Tyler Reddick got a 34th. So you're continuing to soar to new heights. You get another win. So that is actually your third win of the season. So I'll go ahead and give you the dinger and Dickie's round of applause.
1: And I'll say this. If they're not racing at a road course, I'm picking Hamlin again.
0: Might as well.
1: So
0: my last two finishes after I got a win, 34th, 23rd, 34th.
1: Well, that's...
0: So I'm sliding away.
1: Yeah, you might not have wanted that win.
0: Old DB is going to start closing the gap on me.
1: So
0: that's how bad I've done lately. All right.
1: Dustin, he just lurking in the weeds, and then next thing you know, he
0: gets us where he wants us, and then he comes out and pops up at the end there.
1: Yeah, he's not worried about February and March.
0: No. Anything else?
1: I think that's got it.
0: All right. All that more coming up, top of the hour, Birthday Club. And again, today, your chance to score some Lake Winnie passes on 7:40 Trivia. Hang out for that.
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1: ABC News, I'm Brian Clark. President Trump demanding that both Israel and Iran, quote, immediately stop shooting. That in a post after both traded attacks over the weekend that threatened the Middle East ceasefire. ABC's Tom Sufi Burge is in Jerusalem.
2: We didn't have any sirens in Jerusalem. And what became clear as we got more and more reports of this is that the Iranian attack was very much concentrated in northern Israel. According to an Israeli security official to us, there were at least 11 Iranian ballistic missiles fired at northern Israel. Israel is saying that they intercepted all 11. There's no reports at this stage in time that anyone was injured or killed in these attacks.
1: Security tight around Madison Square Garden in New York, with President Trump expected at the NBA Finals tonight. This also comes after a stabbing attack in Penn Station below the arena left five people hurt. Three Americans, including a former member of the U.S. Navy, accused of conspiring to support ISIS. This is ABC News.
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5: The National Weather Service has issued a flood watch for the WECO listening area through this evening. Showers and thunderstorms will move into the area Monday, some with heavy rainfall. Rainfall rates of 1 to 3 inches per hour are possible, and some locations will already have wet ground, which will lead to the risk of isolated flash flooding, especially in areas that see repeated or prolonged periods of heavy rain. Former City of Kingston Finance Director Carolyn Brewer, age 81, pled guilty Friday to Class C felony theft. Brewer was the subject of a Tennessee Comptroller of the Treasury audit that revealed overpayment of salary and benefits that also resulted in overcredit of retirement benefits. The audit period covered almost 10 years and determined Brewer paid herself more than $131,000 in unearned salary and benefits. Brewer was sentenced to 3 years in prison, but due to advanced age, she will serve the sentence on probation. She also paid $131,596.22 to the City of Kingston, court costs, and fines. In NASCAR action, Denny Hamlin might have started last Sunday at Michigan's International Speedway, but finished first in dominating fashion in picking up his third victory of the season. Hamlin defeated second place Eric Jones by more than 10 seconds. For WECO News, this is Goose Lindsay.
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1: Thank you, Amber. 8 minutes after 7 o'clock on this Monday morning. It is June 8th of 2026. Quite warm compared to what we've had the last several days. We are at 69 degrees. And heed the warnings because we are expecting some rain. Could be raining in your area as we speak. No rain right now, though, in Wartburg. Birthday club on the way in minutes. Lake Winnie passes up for grabs on

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Ace Rice from WEC. Oh, 15 minutes after 7, working our way next to the Darnell Bakery Birthday Club. Drew Baldridge and a big old hit recently. In the meantime, on WEC.

0: Once again, Drew Baldridge, 101.3 WECO at 18 minutes now after 7 o'clock on this Monday morning. It is June 8th of 2026, a very cloudy day. Might have some scattered rain here and there, parts of East Tennessee right now. None right now in Wartburg, but that doesn't mean it's not going to happen because, Goose, we do have a flash flood watch now that I guess isn't officially in effect. Is it effect today?
1: It went in
0: 7 a.m.?
1: 7 a.m.
0: All right. Very good.
1: And it'll be over when it quits raining, I guess.
0: Yeah. And if you look at your phone app, if you got weather on your phone, it doesn't end in the next several days. So I'm glad you got your yard mowed yesterday, Goose.
1: Nah, I ain't worried about yard mowing.
0: Oh, no, wait. That was me. I'm sorry.
1: So
0: I'll tell a funny story. I don't know if we call it a senior moment or not, because my wife's not old enough to say senior moment yet. But she was telling, hey, it's going to start raining at 4 o'clock. And I was trying to take me a nap, you know, after church on Sunday about 1 o'clock. And, oh, crap, I better get out there and mow, because it's going to mow for the sale. I'm out there, and I'm hustling. She comes back, and I said, oh, that was 4 a.m. I'm sorry. Hey, I was already started by then.
1: Well,
0: so you might as well finish it.
1: Well, she should have said 4. I mean, yeah. It ain't your fault you didn't verify.
0: So now she knows that, you know, what to get me started. Hey, you know, it's going to start raining in any minute now. Even if it's sunny outside, the weather forecast says it's going to rain any minute. You better get that done. Now, she was not really telling me to get it done, but I said, I probably need to get it done because she said it's going to start raining at 4. She meant 4 a.m., not 4 p.m. But it hasn't started raining at 4 a.m. here yet.
1: No, it's I think it's raining over in Cookeville and stuff.
0: Yeah.
1: But this today is going to be more of it's going to pop up on you.
0: Yeah. So before you know it, like the fog does, just creeps up on you. You will go around a curve, and next thing you know, you're in a wall
1: there
0: of fog.
1: It is, so
0: just be careful. All right, got your chance to score some Lake Winnipesaukee passes, but we don't call it Lake Winnipesaukee; we call it Lake Winnie. We'll give you a chance to win those. Just pay attention in class. It could be worth some great tickets. These tickets are valued at well over $120 because it also includes admission to the Soaky Water Park. You got unlimited rides all day and Soaky Water Park. And all coming up on 740 Trivia, so be sure and hang out for that.
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1: Your key to good eating.
0: You are exactly correct, and I'm a little disappointed, Goose. There's nobody named Betty on the birthday club today, because today is Betty Picnic Day.
1: So,
0: a couple of Bettys many years ago planned a picnic for everybody called Betty. And thousands of Bettys showed up, way more than they could handle. So now it's a national picnic holiday.
1: And now we'd be offended because we weren't invited.
0: That's exactly right.
1: Probably end up in court.
0: Yeah. There's one famous Betty we forgot a moment ago. Betty White.
1: Betty White. Yeah.
0: So she lived to be around 100 or more. She's been passed away a few years now. All right. Not named Betty. The first person on the list today is Valerie Lake of Oakdale at number one. Shayla Hamby of Sunbright at number two. Brenda Reed of Oakdale at number three. Donna Windham of Oakdale at number four. Missy Powers, Oakdale number five. Fayreen Hembry, Lansing number six. Justin Osborne, or Osborne, whichever he prefers, Oakdale number seven. Hattie Caroline Rupi, Oakdale number eight. Glenda Sue Rogers, Wartburg at number nine. And Jackie Kuntz Robbins at number 10. So those are the 10 names on the local list for this June 8th. If you'd like to add to the list, give us a call right now at 423-346-6300. Especially if you've got somebody named Betty. We want to know about it. All right. Ready for some Ganders or Losers?
1: I am.
0: Otherwise known as famous or infamous folks celebrating birthdays today. The first person on the list will get 40 honors at the tender age of 44. Colin Jost is 44.
1: I guess he's Saturday Night Live.
0: Yeah, he's the Weekend Update guy. He's one of the Weekend Update guys. He's a writer, it says, comedian, and host of Saturday Night Live's Weekend Update. 44 today for Colin Jost, no longer kid.
4: I'm not a kid. Yeah. I'm a man. I'm 40.
0: Yeah, gosh, and he gets something about that.
1: That's a lead story.
0: Yeah, he's married to a famous actress. I'm trying to think of her name.
1: Betty.
0: Her name's not Betty. What is her name? I think she was even in the Barbie movie recently. She wasn't the main character. Let's see. Yes, Scarlett Johansson. They've been married since 2020. How about that?
1: All right.
0: All right. Ashley Biden is 45.
1: I guess that's Joe's daughter.
0: It is. The only person I know, persons or people we know as Bidens, is former president and first lady, and their daughter, Ashley, with a birthday today at 45. Kanye is 49.
1: Now, is he one that's been in trouble?
0: Yep.
1: Okay.
0: Yep. He's even, you know, contemplating a run for president at one point. He's an idiot. 49 today for Kanye West. He's the one that stole the microphone from Taylor Swift.
1: I remember.
0: Felt like it belonged to somebody else. He was also married to a Kardashian, and they've got kids together. Let's move on from Kanye. With a name like Dan Futterman, you got to be famous, right?
1: Yeah, he sounds like a senator from Pennsylvania to me.
0: And now, welcome to the stage, Mr. Dan Futterman. Dan Futterman is actually an actor. He is a writer, Judging Amy, screenwriter as well. Julianne Margulies is 60.
1: She's an actress.
0: The Good Wife, and she was also on ER. Starring alongside the famous person from ER back in the day.
1: George Clooney. Anthony Edwards.
0: Yep, that's right.
1: Juliana with a Czechoslovakian name.
0: Exactly. 60 today for Juliana Margulies. Keenan Ivory Wayans is 68.
1: One of the Wayans brothers.
0: Wayans brothers, filmmaker, actor, creator of Living in Color. 68 today for Keenan Ivory Wayans. It's a heartache and total eclipse of the heart for this person. 75 today.
1: Oh, man. You have to tell me because I can sing it.
0: Bonnie Tyler.
1: Yeah, okay.
0: We would play her song when we get the total eclipse of the sun.
1: She's another one of these that has like a little raspy voice.
0: Yeah. Yeah. She should have sang Betty Davis Eyes, but that was somebody else. That was Kim Carnes sang that. Kim Carnes had a big old hit with Joe Cocker. You know that, I would call him the... Oh, what do you call that when you're having a stroke? No, not a stroke, but a seizure. Yeah, he's that seizure rocker, Joe Cocker. My God, man, you're going to have a stroke if you don't calm that down. Anyway, Bonnie Tyler is 75 today. And finally getting senior honors at a tender age of 76, Kathy Baker.
1: Kathy Baker. I don't know.
0: You would recognize her if you Googled Kathy Baker, a very famous face. Let's see, she's been in many major film roles. Picket Fences, let's see, she was in Edward Scissorhands, The Age of Adeline, Jesse Stone, two or three different versions of that starred Tom Selleck, The Ranch. A recognizable face is one Kathy Baker. But there's only one image that I see of her that would indicate that she's paid any dues. She's just on the verge of having too much rouge, but not. And bright red lipstick, almost on the verge of having some of it on her teeth, but not, because she's that good at it. You know why that is?
1: Just because.
0: Because that's the way it was in Kathy Baker's day. And that game, you didn't complain about it, you liked it, you loved it. All right, let's repeat the local names. Last chance to call one in. Here we go. Valerie Lake at 1, Shayla Hamby 2, Brenda Reed 3, Donna Emendman 4, Missy Powers 5, Fayreen Hamby 6, Hembry rather 6, Justin Osborne 7, Hattie Caroline Rupee 8, Glenda Sue Rogers 9, and Jackie Koontz at number 10. All right, there goes the bingo cage, and here comes the drum roll. Let's find out who wins our DWBC.
1: Number 2.
0: Number 2 would be Shayla Hamby of Sunbright. A dinger for you to make a big round of applause. You've just won a nice birthday cake courtesy of Darnell's IGA and Bakery in Wartburg. 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We're located on Church Street. Submit that certificate down to the bakery site at Darnell's IGA in Wartburg and get your free birthday cake. We strongly recommend you do it today because, well, they offer you 30 days to do so, but I'm not sure why they do that.
1: Well, you may have to hook up a boat today, but I think we're going to be okay in Wartburg.
0: Okay.
1: Yeah, we're going to be fine here now.
0: We're a little bit on a higher elevation
1: I believe Kingston, you're going to get more rain than we are, so you may definitely need a boat, but we're going to be good here.
0: Yeah, but we do have a flash flood watch that's in effect, which means conditions are favorable, not that it's happening just yet. That will become a warning if that's happening.
1: Yeah,
0: will likely be the case at some point because the next several days, the old R word is in the picture. Maybe it'll catch us up in the lost rain from
1: And I hate to say it, I'm not aching anywhere this morning.
0: No.
1: So, you know, that's why I don't...
0: You think
1: not,
0: they've they've over-predicted this.
1: They might have.
0: Okay.
1: But they might not have.
0: According to Goose's Bones, they've over-predicted.
1: Yeah, I mean, normally I wake up and it's like, ugh.
0: Well, we're glad you feel okay on a Monday. A rainy day and a Monday. They always get you down, but not you this time.
1: Not me. I'm feeling good. Well, as good as you can for
0: Well, it's because you got another win in Bix Picks last night. Denny
1: That's
0: Hamlin.
1: What it is.
0: I mean, he dominated once he got to lead. Had to start on the back again. That's two races in a row that he was supposed to start on the pole, but for whatever reason had to go to the back and went all the way to the front and won the race.
1: Well, it just gives you a better view.
0: Yeah.
1: You know, I mean,
0: he is definitely having the best season of his life. Now, if a championship does not happen this year, it's never going to happen for Denny Hamlin.
1: So, well, he's found many ways to not win it.
0: Yeah, and he has.
1: But I think the one thing that helps him, he doesn't have to win that last race.
0: That's exactly
1: if
0: right.
1: If he gets to the final four.
0: That would tend to help a person like him that is deserving of a championship. By all accounts, he should have been the champion last year. Kyle Larson did not have the best season, but he made it into the playoffs, managed to get all the way to the last race, won that, and won the championship due to, well, some kind of crazy stuff.
1: Bad luck for Denny Hamlin.
0: Involved Ross Chastain.
1: So.
0: He's been his Achilles heel. You know, he's the one that got knocked out of the playoffs when Ross did the video game move.
1: Yeah, riding the wild.
0: Yeah, that was Denny Hamlin that was supposed to have been transferred. And Denny was just coasting to the finish line. He was automatically in until Ross Chastain did that. And then they made it illegal.
1: So.
0: Dang. That's the Ross Chastain rule.
1: Well, you know, something about safety, about smashing into walls.
0: Yeah, and going about 100 miles an hour while riding the wall. That's probably not. That's not going to be safe for fans or you.
1: Yeah, that's not the smartest plan.
0: Or your other competitors. All right, if today is your birthday and it did not make the list, well, this is reserved especially for you.
3: Happy birthday.
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0: That's right. Alan Jackson's All Right to Be Little Bitty from 101.3 WECO at 7:34 now, almost 7:35. It is a cloudy day. There is a flash flood watch in effect. Rain probably already falling, probably in Middle Tennessee right now, coming our way. Going to get some rain for the next several days. That could return or could change to a warning. We'll let you know if that happens. In fact, a complete check of that forecast coming up next with Amber Moore and your chance to score a four-pack, no less, of Lake Winnie passes up next, as we'll have 7:40 trivia. It could be something we've already talked about or a fixin' to talk about. So pay attention in class and win a boatload of tickets next.
1: 3, 2, 1.
2: Wake up! It's time for Tidbits. You never know what you're going to get.
0: All right, Goose, a couple of choices here. Truckers, what are some courtesies that you can offer them, or us men are, can be accidentally sexy?
3: I love like trucking music and things of that, so I'm going with trucking.
0: I had a feeling you'd do that one, so I saved one of these on this for the accidental sexy things a man can do. Cook for his woman is right on the top of the list, and I'll say this, I'm going to brag a little bit. Not only did I fix something, I made some from scratch pancakes, and I cooked them in her kitchen. Wow. Now that sealed the deal right there.
3: I told Deanne, I said, let's go to Paroli's. So we went to Paroli's yesterday.
0: That was your accidentally sexy thing.
3: Yeah.
0: She found it accidentally sexy.
3: Probably not. But,
0: All right. So, yeah, like truckers, be courteous. I mean, come on, man. And here we go. Stop at the stoplight where indicated. Don't go past the line so I can't pull my rig around. You know, truckers especially, like in fact, Clark Range is a perfect example. They've been widening the highway there. It's already basically a four lane. They just haven't opened up all the lanes yet. But that's such
3: what they've been doing.
0: Forever. Ever since I've been out there. And we've jokingly said, as soon as we move away, it'll be finished. It's almost finished. We did go out that way. We didn't get to drive on the new part, but they've already got lines on the new part. So maybe today. Who knows? But, there's four lane out there. They put new sidewalks. It's just amazing. But, yeah, that corner right there, you got to stop. If you go past that line, the truckers can't get by without ripping your bumper off. So be courteous. Stop at the line. Don't drive behind us with your high beams on. We might not have our rear-view mirrors, but we do have giant side mirrors, and it reflects a lot of light right into our face. So don't drive behind us with headlights. Things that truckers say, please do well. And don't verge onto a highway doing less than the speed limit. If it's 55, dadgummit, go 55. Don't go 40 to get on the interstate. We can't stop these things that fast.
3: And they can't just slide over
0: exactly
3: into a small space.
0: No, they can't. So be courteous. If you're going 5 miles an hour below the speed limit, please just stay in the right lane. Don't be going over to the left when you're going slow and be a left lane loafer. We can probably give some of these to truckers. There's some truckers that are not very good either. They're not very courteous to us regular drivers. If you can't see our mirrors, I've always heard this one, we can't see you.
3: Yeah.
0: So make sure you stay back behind a semi enough to see their mirrors. That way they can see you. And if you want to flash them over like they want to try to merge and want to let them go, if you're too close and you flash, they don't see your flash. So back up, look at their mirrors, and then flash your lights, and they'll probably wink at you. Because I've had them do that many times. Once you let them over, they'll blink right back at you like to say, thank you, man. I appreciate that. Never, ever, never, ever pass a truck on the right. I don't know why that one's on there, really, necessarily. And finally, this is a trucker speaking. If I move over to the left to let you merge, either speed up or slow down so I can either return to the right lane. I can tell you how many times I've sat with my turn signal on while the driver I just merged just hangs out right there, right beside my trailer, where I can just barely see him. So either move on up out of the way so I can see you, or slow down so I can see you and I can get back over. Be courteous.
3: Really, when you're talking about the right-hand passing right, yeah, really, truckers, if they're in that left lane, they're probably waiting to get back over to the right, and people keep passing, then they can't get over.
0: That's exactly right. But that happens up the Monterey Mountain all the time, and there are clear markings on the highway that says no trucks left lane.
3: And I'll tell you another one. I mean, it's not Monterey Mountain, but a lot of times if a truck's in the left lane and they're sort of going side by side, They're slowing you down on purpose because there's a trooper up ahead.
0: Yeah, you better heed their warning.
3: So even though you might be custom, yeah. when they do get up and get over, you're going to notice a trooper, trooper really quick.
0: Because they got communication with them.
3: Yeah. And not old Citizens Band.
0: Yeah, Citizens Band Radio, a.k.a. CB. Breaker 109.
3: No, but I know you know truckers get a bad rap sometimes, but I think they're really the best drivers out there. I mean, good Lord.
0: The places they can put those big semis and how they can maneuver them around and parallel park them. It's amazing.
3: I could probably just drive down the street here in Wartburg and might even wipe out the courthouse going around the courthouse square, you know.
0: Exactly. I can have my little lawnmower trailer on and forget that it's on there and take out a drive-through window menu board.
3: Yeah. Hey, I've had that at Taco Bell. We've had many of U-Hauls wipe out corners of buildings.
0: Well, that Taco Bell you're speaking of has a very tight lane. So if you do have a trailer, which I did have recently, we'd bought some furniture or something, and I had a 16-foot trailer on the back, and it was a little tricky getting around that corner and being able to swing back close to the window to get your food.
3: Yeah,
0: you ain't backing up either because there's a one lane, and it's not even a full lane. So be aware of that. Don't take a trailer inside the Harriman Taco Bell. You might get all stolen.
3: Yeah.
0: I'll tell you this quick story. I know we're already behind, but there was a racer. I can't think of his name, but he went to a drive-thru. An idiot with a long... He was not a racer, but he was actually a series driver and was pulling a series trailer. He locked up so bad on a drive-thru and tore out some concrete and bottomed out that it shut the restaurant down. It shut the drive-thru down. So they had to go in and this restaurant was cost thousands of dollars. Mm-hmm. It was on a Saturday too, and the guy was late for the races. They had to get a big huge semi tow truck to get him off that island that was around the drive-thru. I'll never forget that. So yeah, you be careful going around them drive-thrus. You might just shut the restaurant down.
3: Yeah, we never had one that bad.
0: I mean, it was locked on there, so they had to get a semi tractor trailer rig to come take it off of there. It bottomed out. All right, tidbits. Never know what you're going to get. Your forecast and your chance to score some Lake Winnie passes next.
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9: Cloudy with thunderstorms likely and temperatures in the 70s to start our Monday morning. There's an 80% chance of thunderstorms throughout the afternoon, highs topping out near 76 degrees. Showers continue throughout the evening, overnight lows in the upper 60s. Then rain continues on Tuesday with highs near 80 degrees. With your WECO weather, this is Amber Moore.
0: Thank you, Amber. 744, cloudy, no rain right now in the Wartburg area. You could see some where you're at. We're right at 69 degrees. And right here, right now, is your chance to score a four-pack, no less, of Lake Winnipesaukee passes. This also includes Sokya Water Park tickets. It's the same ticket. They work the same way. And we'll even digitally print those. We'll print those for you and you swing by and pick those up because they don't have the fancy, nice tickets anymore like they used to. And I really hate that. But they're still the equal value. And all you have to do right now is correctly answer multiple choice trivia questions on the contest lines at 423-346-6300 or toll free 1-888-882-1013. All right, we talked about this a moment ago on Tidbits. What was the accidentally sexy thing that Goose did over the weekend? He took Deanne to either A, Paroli's restaurant, B, the Warden's Table restaurant, or C, the Brushy Mountain Market. Which restaurant did Goose take Deanne to and was accidentally sexy doing it? Call now and win Lake Winnie passes.
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0: 101.3 WECO and newcomer Max McNown. Big old hit on his hand. Better me for you from 101.3 WECO. We're playing trivia, giving you a chance to win some Lake Winnie passes. A four-pack up for grabs. And again, what accidentally sexy thing did Goose do over the weekend? Either A, took Deanne to Parolee's, B, Warden's Table, or C, Brushy Mountain Market. Let's go to the phone lines. Good morning, WECO. Who's this?
1: Jeannie Lamance.
0: Jeannie Lamance from historic downtown Wartburg, Tennessee.
1: That's right.
0: All right, Jeannie, what restaurant did the Goose accidentally sexy take his wife to over the weekend?
1: Parolee's.
0: You are exactly correct. Parolee's restaurant there on the premises of Brushy Mountain State Penitentiary in Petros. All those places are pretty close together there, but you are absolutely correct. Jeannie, you are Lamance, right?
1: Yes.
0: All right, Jeannie Lamance, you have just won a four-pack of Lake Winnie passes. How does that sound?
1: Great.
0: All right, hang on with me. I'll tell you how to get the tickets, but tell us what radio station just awarded you Lake Winnie tickets.
1: WECO, Wartburg.
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0: is Jackson Dean's Make a Liar Out of Me, 101.3 WECO. It's 6 minutes in front of 8 o'clock on your Monday morning, June 8th of 2026. A cloudy, dreary old day, maybe some sprinkles here and there. No real serious rain right in the Wartburg area, but we're warm at 69 degrees. Got that complete forecast coming up top of the hour. Got local news with Goose Lindsay and national news with ABC. The NASCAR race recap on the way at 8:20. Oh, Dennis Hamlin getting it done again. He did it at Michigan this time. We'll hear about that at 8:20. A ditty on the way at 8:30. All kinds of great music between now and then as well. And I want to say congratulations, by the way, to Jeannie Lamance of Wartburg. She correctly answered multiple-choice trivia question and scores a four-pack of passes to Lake Winnie. More chances to win those the rest of the week here on the Early Bird Morning Show. And right now, without further ado, live from the Backroom News Center, he's wearing a peculiar colored shirt. I'm not sure. Is it green? Is it blue? Is it blue-green? Is it aqua?
1: Could be aqua.
0: Yeah, you've got an aqua shirt that you wear. It looks like water. I just, you know, I want to cast the line out and try to catch fish on your shirt.
1: Yeah, I hadn't worn that in a while.
0: No, you haven't.
1: That's basically my long sleeve collection.
0: Oh, okay. That's
1: so,
0: right.
1: Hadn't really been looking at it.
0: Yeah, we'll have to wait till fall to see that one again. All right, what's going on in local news?
1: Well, local news, we're going to talk about the flood watch that's in effect for pretty much all of across Middle and East Tennessee today.
0: Yeah.
1: But I don't think it's going to be necessarily like heavy rain everywhere. It's going to be more hit or miss than that. So we got that. Then let's see. We're going to hear about the finance director, former finance director in the city of Kingston, who pled guilty to cooking the books, I guess you would say.
0: Directed the finances to her pocket.
1: Yeah. But she got nabbed, and then we're going to hear about Denny Hamlin and his adventurous day.
0: Yeah, no doubt. All right. Anything else?
1: That's it.
0: Are you ready for some Did You Knows?
1: I am ready.
0: Because more people get their news from Did You Knows than many others.
1: And I ain't had any in 3 days. So.
0: Well, the USS Gerald Ford has returned to port, and now work begins on fixing the plumbing issues.
1: All right.
0: Just imagine, it survived the Atlantic, the Mediterranean Sea, hostile waters, but cannot survive the toilet backup.
1: So,
0: just imagine, the enemy feared its missiles, but nothing feared more like a backed up clog. Backed up toilet.
1: Yeah.
0: Hey, get the crap. Hey, that's the crap coming at you.
1: We're not loading a torpedo.
0: We're not going to blow that crap up.
1: No.
0: All right. Well, according to a study, fish can actually recognize you.
1: Well, good.
0: All the more reason why you do not serve me a fish that still has eyeballs on my plate. That happened once. I ordered I forgot what it was. It said some kind of trout or something. It sounded really good at a seafood place, and it came out, and there that fish laid with his fins
1: and he looked
0: and his
1: sad.
0: Eyeballs and everything. I said, I cannot eat something that stares back at me.
1: Yeah.
0: So I'm sorry. You're going to have to please get me something else.
1: Or give him a blindfold anyway.
0: I did say, is there a Long John's around here anywhere? Can't eat something that's looking at you. Come on. What are we, barbaric? Are we animal something?
1: I'd be wanting to put him back in water.
0: Neanderthals. Good. And now, you know.
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3: The National Weather Service has issued a flood watch for the WECO listening area through this evening. Showers and thunderstorms will move into the area Monday, some with heavy rainfall. Rainfall rates of 1 to 3 inches per hour are possible, and some locations will already have wet ground, which will lead to the risk of isolated flash flooding, especially in areas that see repeated or prolonged periods of heavy rain. Former City of Kingston Finance Director Carolyn Brewer, age 81, pled guilty Friday to Class C felony theft. Brewer was the subject of a Tennessee Comptroller of the Treasury audit that revealed overpayment of salary and benefits that also resulted in overcredit of retirement benefits. The audit period covered almost 10 years and determined Brewer paid herself more than $131,000 in unearned salary and benefits. Brewer was sentenced to 3 years in prison, but due to advanced age, she will serve the sentence on probation. She also paid $131,596.22 to the City of Kingston, court costs, and fines. In NASCAR action, Denny Hamlin might have started last Sunday at Michigan's International Speedway, but finished first in dominating fashion in picking up his third victory of the season. Hamlin defeated second place Eric Jones by more than 10 seconds. For WECO News, this is Goose Lindsay.
4: ABC News, I'm Brian Clark. Iran's military says that it is halting offensive operations after exchanging fire with Israel. President Trump had called on both countries to stop shooting after the weekend escalation. ABC's Tom Sufi Burge is in Israel.
5: The IDF saying it intercepted all 10 Iranian missiles, and there are no reports anyone was killed or injured in the attack. Iran retaliating against Israeli strikes earlier today on the Lebanese capital, Beirut. The IDF saying it targeted Iranian-backed Hezbollah in the south of the city just hours after the militant group fired projectiles into northern Israel.
4: President Trump expected in New York tonight for Game 3 of the NBA Finals at Madison Square Garden, where the Knicks hold a 2-0 lead over the Spurs. This comes after a stabbing attack at New York's Penn Station right below the Garden Sunday that left 5 people hurt. Federal officials are on the ground in South Texas to try to make sure the New World screwworm doesn't spread. It's been found in 2 cows. This is ABC News.
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8th of 2026. It is mostly cloudy, maybe some scattered rain where you are right now, but no rain right now in the immediate area of the studios, and we're currently at 70 degrees. So way warmer than it's been the last several days. That's good, but that's because these clouds have rolled in. We'll check the NASCAR race recap in just a bit. A ditty on the way to

Morgan Wallen from WECO. 16 minutes after 8 o'clock on this Monday morning, June 8th, 2026. Clouds, maybe some scattered sprinkles, and

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1: Hamlin wins in a dramatic finish in Music City. 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
2: From fueling NASCAR champions on the track for over 20 years to innovating 94 octane, the highest octane on the market. Performance is what Sunoco does.
3: Sunoco cans injected into the car. Bubba Wallace down and away.
2: All Sunoco fuel at the pump meets the same top tier standards as the fuel used in NASCAR. From the track to your tank. Sunoco, the official fuel of NASCAR.
1: Denny Hamlin and his Joe Gibbs Racing team recovered from a first-lap drive-through penalty after jumping the start of last night's Cracker Barrel 400 at the Nashville Super Speedway to claim the win, taking the lead from teammate Christopher Bell over the closing laps. The win is the first for Hamlin at the 1.33-mile concrete oval, along with the first for Toyota in a Cup Series race there. Behind Hamlin at the finish was Bell in second, while another Joe Gibbs Racing driver finished third in Chase Briscoe, who was also a part of the final lap battle for the win. Ricky Stenhouse Jr. rallied late with fresher tires to finish fourth, while Chase Elliott completed the top five. Sixth went to Tyler Reddick, who crashed at the finish line. Shane Van Gisbergen was seventh, Ryan Blaney eighth, Zane Smith ninth, and Carson Hocevar completed the top 10. Tyler Reddick continues to lead the championship standings, now by 97 over Hamlin, as the series heads to the Michigan International Speedway this weekend. That's the Monday Morning Race Recap presented by Sunoco. I'm Kyle Rickey on the Motor Racing Network.
4: Johnny Garrett's not some out-of-touch D.C. politician. Johnny Garrett's a Tennessean, a Christian conservative, and a proud father of three who's sick of the far left ruining our country with their radical policies. Conservative Johnny Garrett is proudly pro-life, pro-Trump to his core, and will always put America first. In Congress, Garrett will fight to lower taxes, cut government waste, and will always back the blue and support law and order. Garrett's fought for us in Nashville, and that's what he'll do in Congress. No to biological boys playing girl sports. No to communist China buying our farmland. And no to criminal illegals invading our state. Because with Johnny Garrett, what you see is what you get. It's time to bring more Tennessee to D.C. Send Trump conservative Johnny Garrett to Congress.
5: I'm Johnny Garrett, candidate for Congress, and I approve this message.
4: Paid for by Johnny Garrett for Congress.
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0: Morgan Wallen from 101.3 WECO. At 8:31, it is a Monday. It is June 8th of 2026. A cloudy old day. We do have a flash flood watch in effect, which means conditions are favorable for flooding to occur, especially with the heavy forecast that we expect rain. So, Goose, I'm not sure if today is going to be the real serious day for warning, perhaps, but if we continue to get the rain that they're predicting, probably so in the next day or two.
1: Yeah, it sounds like next 4 or 5 days, you know, it's just going to be rainy off and on, and some places might get it every day and some may not get any, but we shall see.
0: Been a good day to just kind of sleep in.
1: Yeah,
0: call them, tell them you're sick,
1: so
0: that kind of thing.
1: Sounds like a plan.
0: But it's a plan you and I didn't put in place, so we're not encouraging anybody to call in sick just because it's cloudy outside.
1: No, we would never encourage anyone to do that.
0: No, we'd hang a sign on the door saying going fishing or something like that, but we can't be calling in sick.
1: Don't want to waste a call-in sick day if it is raining and you can't go fishing or something, you know. So.
0: Oh, okay. Well, all right. Let's see. Denny Hamlin getting it done this past weekend. Now, if you heard the Monday morning race recap, you'll see that it was the wrong one. And that was from the network. I do apologize. We're just having issues. But then you got an email that came just a few minutes ago saying, hey, there's an issue. Here's the current one, without telling us that the one that's on there is not correct.
1: They said you told us to call in sick, so they did.
0: That's what happened.
1: But we didn't get to
0: be. Somebody at MRN apparently called in sick.
1: So.
0: But the cool thing is when they said Denny Hamlin scores again, that's true because he won two in a row. Started on the pole, should have started on the pole for both races. For whatever reason, this past time he had some illegal adjustment that was made after inspection.
1: He actually wrecked in qualifying.
0: Yeah.
1: So... Or wrecked in practice, still qualified on the pole, but then he went and repaired the damage from the wreck. So, so he got shipped back to the back, and
0: I said, "I'll show you."
1: So
0: they did that to me last week. You know what happened to the last track that did that to me?
1: Yeah,
0: I'll show you.
1: So
0: he even spun out. He got involved in a wreck in the race too. There was a couple of major wrecks. Thank you, Carson Hosevar, for taking Tyler Reddick out. And thank you, Chase Elliott, which was Dennis Bickmeyer's pick, for taking Christopher Bell out. And I'll say this, Christopher Bell hit the wall a ton. You just don't see many hits that hard.
1: They said after the race, you know, he didn't, like, meet with the media or anything. They said he was, like, ankle and wrist injury. So he could have something broken there, you know.
0: He was walking, though, because I remember seeing Chase Elliott walk up.
1: Yeah, I remember
0: seeing
1: that.
0: You know, patting him on the shoulder, said, man, I'm sorry about that. I think Chase had a blowout, maybe, or something. All of a sudden, he took an about-face. I mean, they were going around to turn together side by side, and all of a sudden, Chase Elliott's car just broke free and slammed Bell into the wall.
1: You know, in that track, they hit over 200 miles an hour.
0: Yeah, it's a super speedway by all intents. They don't call it that, but it's a two-mile racetrack.
1: Yeah,
0: and they go as fast as they do, maybe even faster, really, than, you know, maybe not Atlanta, because Atlanta is probably the fastest track on the circuit, really, even though you got super speedways like Talladega and Daytona. But man, they get some speeds up. But
1: they don't have no restrictor plates to slow them down even and whatnot. So.
0: Exactly. So just pray for Christopher Bell, and just man, what the heck, Denny Hamlin, he's definitely having a championship run, no doubt about that.
1: And I hope he keeps it up. I mean,
0: he deserves it. I mean, he's one of the, top. I mean, he's obviously a first round ballot Hall of Famer. He's won 63, I think, now total NASCAR races.
1: Did that tie Kyle Busch?
0: I think you're right. Yeah.
1: And then I know he had the flag yesterday.
0: Yeah, he had it draped over his car. Yeah, that was pretty cool too. I thought that, and did the bow and all that. That's really neat stuff. They're still paying homage, and they will for the rest of the year for Kyle Busch, but still just a sad situation there all the way around, no doubt about that. All right, you ready for a ditty?
1: I am ready.
0: All right, I got a ditty for you. A journalist, a social worker, and a lawyer. Working for a major firm, they were up for a promotion. All three were being interviewed. You know, poised with tons of very difficult questions. The journalist was pretty keen. It came down to a simple question. All right, what's 2 + 2? So this is a trick question. He said 22. They said, we like the way you're thinking. We'll let you know if you get the job. Social worker comes in, answers a barrage of questions very eloquently. No problem. And it comes down to that final question. What's 2 + 2? To which the social worker says, you know, I really enjoy the conversation, and it's very intriguing that you would ask me that. I'll reserve my answer for later, if you don't mind. Oh, pretty smart. We like that. Man, this is going to be a tough choice. So then the lawyer comes in. I mean, he answers a barrage of questions, too, and he is poignant. He's knocking them down left and right, one right after another, and then it comes right down to the final question. All right, we're going to ask you the same question we asked the previous two. What is 2 plus 2? Lawyer, without hesitation, said, "Sir, it's anything you want it to be. Just write me a check."
2: I'll defend you all the way.
0: Now, who do you think got the job? I'm going to say the lawyer probably got it.
2: He probably did.
0: Your forecast is next.
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11: Cloudy skies with rain chances possible and temperatures in the 70s to start our Monday morning. Rain chances increase as we go through the afternoon, and there is a chance for thunderstorms, highs topping out near 76 degrees. Rain showers throughout the evening, changing over to overcast skies late, overnight lows in the upper 60s. Then rain back in the forecast for Tuesday, with highs near 82 degrees. With your WECO weather, this is Amber Moore.
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0: Jelly Roll from 101.3 WECO at 8:47 now, 13 away from 9 o'clock, and we are just ahead of a nearly 30-minute long music sweep. We will kick that off next. But first, checking today, this June 8th in history. It was on this day in 1953 that the Supreme Court ruled that restaurants in the District of Columbia could not refuse to serve blacks. 1968, James Earl Ray was arrested for the murder of Martin Luther King Jr. 1969, the New York Yankees retired Mickey Mantle's uniform number 7 during Mickey Mantle Day at Yankee Stadium. 1984, the movie Ghostbusters hit theaters. 1987, on this day, Fawn Hall, Secretary to National Security Aide Oliver North, testified at the Iran-Contra hearings, saying she had helped to shred some documents. 1995, U.S. Marine rescued Captain Scott O'Grady's F-16C fighter jet that had been shot down by Bosnian Serbs on June 2nd. 2004, in London, England, Andrew Bellwood broke into a home stealing $10,000 in jewelry, cash and CDs, plus a baseball cap. He wore the cap at the next burglary but lost it when his residents returned home and chased him away. He was arrested after DNA experts identified him from the dandruff he left in the brim of the cap. Don't be wearing a cap. 2008, the U.S. average price for a gallon of regular gasoline topped $4 for the first time ever. That's back during the economy tanking. It's just recently done that again, but it's, for the most part, back down from there. And finally, on this day in history, exactly 6 years ago today, June 8th of 2020, former astronaut Kathy Sullivan became the first woman to reach the deepest point of the ocean, Challenger Deep, in the Mariner's Trench. Formerly, she was the first American woman to spacewalk as well. So how about that? That's one extreme to the other. You know, you're in the ocean and you're in the air. And that is today, June 8th in history.
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0: The late, great Vern Gosden, Dream of Me, wrapping up a nearly 30-minute long music suite, big old hit from 1982, and he was one of those artists that happened to be on his tour bus right down at the, well, they call it the Slab Shack, but the Rockin' Country Club is what it was called at that time, and he performed and got to interview him on his touring bus, and never forget that. 19 minutes after 9 o'clock, it is a Monday. It is a cloudy old Monday. We do have a flash flood watch in effect, which means conditions are favorable for flooding. We started out quite warm today, upper 60s. We're in the low 70s right now at 72 degrees, so it hasn't changed much. And there's some scattered light rain to the west of us right now, probably some sprinkles here and there. So just going to be that kind of a day, that kind of a week, in fact, as we expect rain for the next several days. All right, checking the Powerball and Mega Millions numbers. No major jackpot winners from either drawing over the weekend. However, there were some winners. A $1 million winner from the state of California on the Powerball drawing on Saturday. Oh, it moves up now to $225 million for the jackpot with a cash value at 100.3. Mega Millions, in the meantime, continues to soar. There was a $2 million winner from the state of Iowa in the last drawing on Friday, and it's $392 million now with a cash value at 173.3. So Powerball draws out tonight. Mega Millions draws out tomorrow night. Get out there and play on, America.
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0: Jason Aldean from WECO. 928. It is a Monday. It is June 8th of 2026. Just a cloudy old day. Scattered light rain sprinkles here and there throughout the listening area. It's going to increase as we get through the day today and the next few days as well. A flash flood watch is in effect now till further notice over these next few days. Got a complete check of that forecast coming up here in just a couple of minutes. And don't forget later on tonight, NASCAR Fast Talk on the Performance Racing Network. That's on the air at 7 o'clock via the Performance Racing Network. A recap of all the action this last weekend at Michigan International Raceway, the NASCAR Trucks, as well as Cup in action at Michigan, and Denny Hamlin getting his fourth win, I'm pretty sure, on the season, and 63rd overall in his career, tying Kyle Busch, and a pretty good homage to him. A nice big black Kyle Busch flag floating from the cockpit of the race car as he's doing donuts in victory lane. And I'm sure that'll be talked about more tonight on Fast Talk on the Performance Racing Network. It's brought to you locally by Tri-County Rental Center of Crossville, title sponsor of all things NASCAR on WECO.
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7: Cloudy skies with rain chances possible and temperatures in the 70s to start our Monday morning. Rain chances increase as we go through the afternoon, and there is a chance for thunderstorms, highs topping out near 76 degrees. Rain showers throughout the evening, changing over to overcast skies late, overnight lows in the upper 60s. Then rain back in the forecast for Tuesday, with highs near 82 degrees. With your WECO weather, this is Amber Moore.
8: From Kelsey Ballerini to Lorna Lane. 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

0: Little Big Town from WECO at now 20 minutes before 10 o'clock and just 10 minutes ahead of checking today in country music news. Did you hear about the little old lady in Maryville, Tennessee, who is on a GoFundMe account? They've raised like nearly $200,000 for her. Well, she's 85 years old. She's a movie theater employee. Her name is Mary, and she received life-changing surprise when a TikTok video of her working went viral and inspired over 7,500 people to donate to a fundraiser. There would have been more than that, probably. Brooklyn Green noticed Mary working hard at an AMC theater in Maryville, Tennessee, and started a GoFundMe account with the hope of helping her retire. Within 48 hours, the online fundraiser had raised over $146,000 before Mary herself asked the donations to stop. She says, you know, it's very sweet. I will do something really good with the money. But she said, I love my job. I've worked in the theater industry for 45 years. And, you know, I'll retire when I decide to retire. So, in other words, she's probably going to take the money. She may do something very special with it. Who knows? She may donate it. But she was saying that she wasn't planning on retiring anytime soon. And she really appreciated all the outpouring of, sympathy and love that she received. But stop the fundraising. You know, if it had kept going at the rate it was going, it probably could have hit $1 million real easy. But Mary is that kind of person. She says, nope, I don't want the money, but I'll take it and I'll do something good with it, but I'm not retiring anytime soon. So if you happen to get to the AMC Theater in Maryville, Tennessee, you know, look up Mary and tell her thank you for all of her hard years of dedication.
1: You've probably never heard of Lancaster, Tennessee. It's where I grew up on our family's farm.
2: Now tell them the whole story, John.
1: That's Chelsea, my wife. And what she means is I'm the eighth generation to grow up on our farm in Smith County.
2: And our boys make generation number nine.
1: I grew crops on this land, and I grew two great businesses.
2: Now John's growing a movement in his campaign for governor.
1: Tennessee needs a governor with CEO experience, someone tough like Trump.
2: Even President Trump tells people John is fantastic, and he really is.
1: President Trump makes tough decisions. That's what CEOs do, and it's what I'll do as governor. With our cities booming and people moving into our state like crazy, our governor will have to make tough decisions to keep Tennessee conservative.
2: A CEO who's tough like Trump. Yep, that's what we need, even if I am a little biased.
1: I'm John Rose. I'm asking for your support.
2: Pretty good for a farm boy, isn't it? Paid for by John Rose for governor.
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0: Racer number one there from Dylan Scott, 101.3 WECO. It's 7 away from 10 o'clock and just ahead of a nearly 30-minute long music split. We'll kick off with a classic next from Mark Wills. But first, checking today, this June 8th in country music news. Well, during a Friday night concert at Pittsburgh, Arkshire Stadium, Morgan Wallen was caught on video ripping a cell phone out of a security guard's hand and launching it across the stage. Onlookers claimed the guard was simply trying to record a video for a fan in the crowd, though Morgan appeared visibly unhappy that the device was pointed in his direction. The incident comes a week after Morgan lost his temper and flipped a piano on stage in a Denver concert. Morgan, of course, canceled his Saturday night show in Pittsburgh over potential severe weather. On Instagram, Morgan defended the choice to cancel based on the information he had at the time and called fans' anger and backlash over the decision nonsense. So stay tuned. It seems that the things already are always surrounding Morgan Wallen. Well, Darius Rucker helped raise over $1 million for St. Jude Children's Research Hospital with his June 1st Darius and Friends Nashville Ryman Auditorium show. Special guest performers included Jason Aldean, Lauren Elena, Randy Hauser, Mark Wills, and Carter Faith. Between the concert and June 2nd golf tournament, Darius raised $6.2 million over the 17-year life of the events. And as I have mentioned it 100 times at least, every time I play a Florida Georgia Line song, I say, this breakup won't last long. They'll be back together. They had too many hits, too many shows. Well, here it is, officially reuniting. The duo, which dominated the charts in the early 2010, they split in 2022 to pursue solo careers. Speculation has been swirling for some time now about the reunion. Tyler Hubbard has been very successful. In fact, he's got a charting hit right now. Not sure if the other dude has been that successful. Anyway, that is today, June 8th in country music news.
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little girl used to swing right there. I still see her pink bow and her brown hair. She's in the big city now, but she still calls home.

0: Megan Maroney's Beautiful Things at 101.3 WECO at 18 minutes after 10 o'clock. That wraps up a 20-plus minute long music sweep, as well as a Brad Bird morning show for this June 8th of 2026. Just a cloudy, dreary old day, and flash flood watch is in effect. Haven't really seen much of any rain right here in the immediate area of Wartburg, but we are expecting some rain throughout the day today and the rest of the next several days, in fact. In fact, a flash flood watch will remain in effect through the period. We'll keep you posted on that. All right, trade time is on the way at 10:30. Goose Lindsay will step in and host that here in just a few minutes. But first, we want to say congratulations to some folks before we step out of here today. Once again, on the birthday club, Shayla Hamby was number 2 on the list of 10 total birthdays today. So congratulations, Shayla. You have won a birthday cake courtesy of Darnell's IGA and Bakery in Wartburg. Swing by the radio station here on Church Street and pick up your certificate and submit it down to the bakery side at Darnell's IGA in Wartburg and get your free birthday cake. For whatever reason, they allow you 30 days to do so, but we suggest you do it today, because after all, it is your birthday and you are one of 10 that wins the cake, and you'll be able to, you know, eat your cake and enjoy it too. Other birthdays today include Valerie Lake, Brenda Reed, Donna Windham, Missy Powers, Fayreen Hamby, Justin Osborne, Hattie Caroline Rupi, Glenda Sue Rogers, and Jackie Kuntz, all with birthdays today. So happy birthday if today, in fact, is your birthday. And again, congratulations to our birthday cake winner, Shayla Hamby of Sunbright. I think I said Oakdale a moment, but it's actually Sunbright. All right, I want to say congratulations as well to Jeannie Lamance of Wartburg. She called up and scored a 4-pack of passes to Lake Winnie. We'll continue to give those away the rest of the week. They're open full-time now all the way through summer to about Labor Day, and then they go to a weekend schedule once school gets back in. But it's a great place. They've got unlimited rides, a soaky water park you can cool off as well. Just a great time and a great family outing. So you can win those tickets. They're valued at like $35 or $40 each. I can't remember, but it's well over $120 value, and we'll give away another 4-pack tomorrow morning on 740 Trivia here on the radio. Thanks again, y'all. We'll talk to you tomorrow. See ya.
1: This is a military moment. It was one of the most storied moments in U.S. military history. Thousands of boats carried tens of thousands of troops to attack reinforced German soldiers. Deadly machine gun fire rained down. Engineers were forced to blow up wire, mines, and other obstacles. Rangers climbed steep cliffs, and paratroopers dropped behind enemy lines to silence big guns. In the end, over 1,400 soldiers were killed in the first 24 hours of fighting. These sacrifices were honored with success because the D-Day Normandy invasion on June 6, 1944 was a success, and it was the beginning of the end of the war for Nazi Germany. This military moment is proudly sponsored by American Legion Post 149 in Wartburg.
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2: And a good morning, everyone. Goose Lindsay here, ready for Trade Time, and got a call ready to go, so we'll just get to it. Good morning here on Trade Time. Maybe we won't get to it. Hey, just give us a call back. Now, this may have been a case where you're listening to the radio and not to the telephone. There is a delay, so what you're hearing on the radio will not be what I'm talking about over the telephone. So, good morning. Welcome to Trade Time. I must not have a book. Oh, here we go. Let's try that again. Good morning. Welcome to Trade Time.
3: Yes, sir. Do you have a good weekend?
2: Hey, I did. How about you?
3: Oh, I did. And how did your question go the other day about the kangaroo and the squirrels? What one?
2: The kangaroo. You'd rather fight a kangaroo as a bunch of squirrels.
3: Oh, well, that's about what I figured.
2: Yeah.
3: These 4-foot and 8-foot lights that I sell, I've advertised them on there, but I'm going to go a little bit more detail about them today. I had a couple come down. They've been down here probably about 5 times, and they come from Lansing all the time to buy these lights. These are 4-foot and 8-foot LED lights. They're a quality light. They're 50,000 hours is the life expectancy on these. And not because I sell them, but you're not going to go to you're not going to go to any box store or hardware store and buy the quality light that I've got. I get $20 for a 4-foot light, $30 for an 8-foot light. These were made to wire in straight. You already got lights. And if you don't, I've got a switch that hooks onto them. It plugs in the wall, and that's $10 extra. And then also, I'm going to put my 7 pieces of horse-drawn farm equipment on there. And then I've still got my walkers and my aluminum walking canes. Sure appreciate your show. Hope you have a real nice day. We ain't got no rain yet. They said it was going to pour down, but it ain't done nothing here.
2: Well, it ain't here either, so.
3: But I do live in the Clinton area, and my phone number is 865-406-5684, and thank you very much.
2: Hey, thank you for your call. So, 865-406-5684, 865-406-5684. Good morning, you're on Trade Time.
4: 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Thank you.
2: 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Good morning, you're on Trade Time.
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2: 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Good morning. 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
6: How you doing, Goose?
2: Hey, I'm good. How about you?
6: I'm doing good. Hey, I got a 16-year-old mare, walking mare, black, real pretty and slick. Be interested in selling her or trade her. Also got a white gelding. He's a Pasadena, little smaller horse. I mean, really broke for anybody. Like to sell that or trade. Got a red sorrel horse. She's I think she's around 14, 15 year old, really broke. Anybody interested in anything like that or want to do some trading? And also, I do buy horses. Don't care if they their feet growed out a little bit. I can get that took care of, cleaned up, put horses, shoes on them and everything. They got any horses like that, ponies, you know, where their feet growed out. I'd like to find some of them or some jennies or donkeys. Anybody got anything like that for sale or trade? And I got that 72 two-ton truck. It's got a flatbed in it, 350. Got 48,000 original miles. I want 6,000 for it. Give me a call, 423-572-2808. You have a good day, buddy.
2: Hey, you do the same. Thanks. So, 423-572-2808. 423-572-2808. Good morning. You're on Trade Time.
7: Yes, sir. I have a Craftsman lawnmower. 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I'm asking $200 for it. My number is 865-382-5611. Thank you much.
2: Hey, thank you. So 865-382-5611. 865-382-5611. And let's see, we got time for another call or two this segment, 423-346-6300, or toll-free, 888-882-1013. Good morning, you're on Trade Time.
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2: Hey, thank you for your call. 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Good morning, you're on Trade Time.
9: Hey, how's it going that great state of Wartburg this morning, man?
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9: 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I got an alternator and a starter for a 3.508 Ford Edge. I've got an alternator to fit that same car. It's So if anybody's interested in any of this stuff or got anything, give me a call at 865-382-7794. Man, I really appreciate you all out there.
2: All right. We appreciate you. Thanks. 865-382-7794. 865-382-7794. 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
18: Mr. Goose.
2: Hey, what's happening?
18: I'm sitting here watching it sprinkle.
2: Well, I was thinking it's about time to start, I guess, so.
18: Yeah, it's starting to sprinkle just a buzz. You doing all right this morning?
2: Yeah, it's Monday, so those are the tough ones.
18: Yeah, me too. That's why I'm doing the same bad thing. I'm in low gear, boy, low.
2: So, well, get you another cup of coffee, see if that helps.
18: Yeah, I done tried it and it ain't working.
2: All right.
18: Then got me something.
2: Something.
18: Oh. Morning, Goose. I've got two 9mm. Both of them are Rugers. One's a little slim. It's an EC9. The other one's a P89. It's full size. It's stainless. Want $350 a piece on them. I've got three 350 distributors. They're the bullet aluminum. Take $50 a piece on them. They got caps on them. Two of them look like brand new. Don't look like they had been the motor. I've got a little kid's four-wheeler. It's a Razor. Electric four-wheeler. Charger and all. Batteries are up on it. Runs good. Take $200 on it. The number is 865-394-8375.
2: All right. Hey, appreciate it.
18: Yep. See you, man.
2: All right. See you. 865-394-8375. 865-394-8375. And I was just looking at the radar a couple minutes ago. The rain is pretty close, and we probably got sprinkles, of course, in the area. Saying some areas are, well, all areas is under a flood watch, so we'll see what happens. Now, that doesn't mean it's going to flood, but that means it could. If it turns into a flash flood warning, gotta be ready for that. Right now, though, we got to be ready for more phone calls. 423-346-6300. We're toll free, 888-882-1013. Good morning, you're on Trade Time.
19: Yeah, I got a 650 Grizzly Yamaha. It's a 2004 model. Got two new rear axles for it and everything. It runs good and everything. And any more information about it, just call number 825-370-0285. And it's automatic and four-wheel drive.
2: All right. Hey, appreciate you. So 865-370-0285. 865-370-0285. And we're going to be having a big indoor yard sale this week. It's going to be two different days. Tuesday, tomorrow, from 9 a.m. till 2 p.m. Then Thursday will be from 3 to 6 p.m. The address is 210 Old Mill Road. That's behind the Walgreens here in Wartburg. If you head down the street toward the medical center, says lots of new items. Several people been yard selling this week. Got some kids' play toys, a washer and dryer, new dresses, only $5 each, shorts, pants, kitchen items. Let's see. Dishes, swimming items. It says the building's full again, and toys again. So a lot of good toys for kids. The number to call, or not the number to call, but again, that's tomorrow, 9 a.m., 2 p.m., Thursday, 3 to 6 p.m., 210 Old Mill Road here in Wartburg. And also later this evening at Hardy's here in Wartburg at 6 p.m., it's going to be the Monday evening gospel singing. And tonight we're going to have Beverly Potter as the featured singer. Again, that starts at 6 p.m. If you need more information, you can call Roy Frills, 865-253-0017. 865-253-0017. Let's get a break in, then we'll be back with more Trade Time.
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2: 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Good morning, you're on Trade Time.
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28: Hey, good morning, Goose. This is Rick out here in Fairfield Glade. How are you, my dad?
2: Hey,
28: my friend.
2: Good. How about you?
28: I'm doing good. It's starting to rain here, so it's probably heading your way.
2: Hey, hope so. We need a little.
28: We need a lot, actually.
2: Now, yeah. We'll take what we can get, though. So
28: there you go, my friend. Hey, today I still have my swing. It sits two people. It does have a canopy. It's not a kind of a swing that hangs on the rafters or the ceiling. It has four legs with it. Like I said, it comes with a canopy and it comes with some pads for $50. Also have a 32-inch Toshiba TV for $25. Works great. Nothing wrong with it. Utility dolly. Utility dolly is made to move small trailers around instead of trying to pick up the tongue. It's got this little utility dolly. It's got a ball on it where you just snap it down and you can move the trailer around pretty easy. Also got about $100 for that. Also got some high back chair pads. They are gray. They're 20x42 dimension for $25. Anybody's interested in this stuff, they can call me at 931-335-2397. Wish you have a great day, my friend. Have a good week.
2: All right. You do the same. Thanks. So that is 931-335-2397. 931-335-2397. Let's go ahead and get in our final break, then we'll be back with more Trade Time.
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2: 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And then that's followed at 9 a.m. by Smart Money Radio, and that's brought to you by the Witt Financial Group in Crossville. 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They're trying to set you up for retirement so you don't have to worry about having to work during retirement. But right now, it is Trade Time. 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Good morning, you're on Trade Time.
10: Hey, how's it going, Goose?
2: Hey, good. How are you doing, Frank?
10: Not too bad for an old 90-year-old fella.
2: Not bad at all.
10: Yeah, how's that grandbaby?
2: Hey, doing good. So he actually got to go to a wedding this weekend, and they sent me a video. People were out there dancing, and he was asleep.
10: Bless his little heart. I get away one of these days and just, I like to see the little fella.
2: We'll set it up one day, so.
10: All righty. I won't hold you up here too long. I know it's about over with you. I'm always interested in some big goats and big roosters. Anybody has any you want to get rid of, give me a call. Appreciate it. You have a good one.
2: All right. You do the same. Appreciate it. All right. Bye-bye. So that's 931-704-8387. 931-704-8387. That's going to wrap up Trade Time for today. We will see everyone again tomorrow.
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1: You've probably never heard of Lancaster, Tennessee. It's where I grew up on our family's farm.
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1: That's Chelsea, my wife. And what she means is I'm the eighth generation to grow up on our farm in Smith County.
2: And our boys make generation number nine.
1: I grew crops on this land, and I grew two great businesses.
2: Now John's growing a movement in his campaign for governor.
1: Tennessee needs a governor with CEO experience, someone tough like Trump.
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1: President Trump makes tough decisions. That's what CEOs do, and it's what I'll do as governor. 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
2: 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Yep, that's what we need, even if I am a little biased.
1: 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I'm asking for your support.
2: Pretty good for a farm boy, isn't it? 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
7: From the WECO Weather Room, here's WECO Weather Girl, Amber Moore.
8: Rain chances increase as we go through the afternoon, and there is a chance for thunderstorms. Highs topping out near 76 degrees. Rain showers throughout the evening, changing over to overcast skies late. Overnight lows in the upper 60s. Then rain back in the forecast for Tuesday, with highs near 82 degrees. With your WECO Weather, this is Amber Moore.
9: Hey, Goose Lindsay now, joined on the phone by Olivia over at Alice Faye Cafe here in Wartburg. And how are you doing today?
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9: 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Thanks. Bye-bye. 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
2: The National Weather Service has issued a flood watch for the WECO listening area through this evening. Showers and thunderstorms will move into the area Monday, some with heavy rainfall. Rainfall rates of 1 to 3 inches per hour are possible, and some locations will already have wet ground, which will lead to the risk of isolated flash flooding, especially in areas that see repeated or prolonged periods of heavy rain. Former City of Kingston Finance Director Carolyn Brewer, age 81, pled guilty Friday to Class C felony theft. Brewer was the subject of a Tennessee Comptroller of the Treasury audit that revealed overpayment of salary and benefits that also resulted in overcredit of retirement benefits. The audit period covered almost 10 years and determined Brewer paid herself more than $131,000 in unearned salary and benefits. Brewer was sentenced to 3 years in prison, but due to advanced age, she will serve the sentence on probation. She also paid $131,596.22 to the City of Kingston, court costs, and fines. In NASCAR action, Denny Hamlin might have started last Sunday at Michigan's International Speedway, but finished first in dominating fashion in picking up his third victory of the season. Hamlin defeated second place Eric Jones by more than 10 seconds. For WECO News, this is Goose Lindsay.
3: ABC News, I'm Brian Clark. Target is recalling certain baby wipes because of potentially deadly bacteria. ABC Sherry Preston has details.
4: Testing of Up and Up fragrance-free and cucumber-scented baby wipes uncovered the presence of two types of bacteria. In adults, the bacteria can cause infections that can lead to skin and eye irritations. However, in infants and small children whose immune systems aren't fully developed, the bacteria can enter the bloodstream, possibly causing sepsis or pneumonia.
3: Iran and Israel each say they're halting fire at the other. The two sides had exchanged fire over the weekend, even after President Trump told them not to. It's the first time this has happened since the U.S. ceasefire in April. Tonight, the president set to attend Game 3 of the NBA Finals at New York's Madison Square Garden. That's created a major security operation at the arena. The Department of Agriculture says two more cases of New World screwworm have been found in Texas, where experts are worried about the potential risks to the nation's beef supply. This is ABC News.
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1: From the WECO Weather Room, here's WECO Weather Girl, Amber Moore.
2: Rain chances increase as we go through the afternoon, and there is a chance for thunderstorms. Highs topping out near 76 degrees. Rain showers throughout the evening, changing over to overcast skies late. Overnight lows in the upper 60s. Then rain back in the forecast for Tuesday, with highs near 82 degrees. With your WECO weather, this is Amber Moore.

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1: 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I'm Kyle Ricking. 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
1: Joe Gibbs Racing driver Denny Hamlin won the pole for the Firekeepers Casino 400 on Saturday at the Michigan International Speedway, but had to start yesterday's race from the rear of the field due to unapproved adjustments before the event. He was then collected in a mid-race restart crash, spinning his Toyota, but avoiding contact. He went on to take the lead with 38 laps to go en route to the win, his third of the season and 63rd all-time, tying him with the late Kyle Busch for ninth on the all-time wins list.
5: He's just an amazing competitor, someone that I learned so much from, and in that last lap, or that last run, I drove as hard as I could to sick him up like Kyle used to do.
1: I'm Kyle Ricking. This is NASCAR Hot Pass on the Motor Racing Network.
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1: From the WECO Weather Room, here's WECO Weather Girl, Amber Moore.
2: Rain chances increase as we go through the afternoon, and there is a chance for thunderstorms. Highs topping out near 76 degrees. Rain showers throughout the evening, changing over to overcast skies late. Overnight lows in the upper 60s. Then rain back in the forecast for Tuesday, with highs near 82 degrees. With your WECO Weather, this is Amber Moore.
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1: Johnny Garrett's not some out-of-touch D.C. politician. Johnny Garrett's a Tennessean, a Christian conservative, and a proud father of three who's sick of the far left ruining our country with their radical policies. Conservative Johnny Garrett is proudly pro-life, pro-Trump to his core, and will always put America first. In Congress, Garrett will fight to lower taxes, cut government waste, and will always back the blue and support law and order. Garrett's fought for us in Nashville, and that's what he'll do in Congress. 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And no to criminal illegals invading our state. Because with Johnny Garrett, what you see is what you get. It's time to bring more Tennessee to D.C. Send Trump conservative Johnny Garrett to Congress.
2: I'm Johnny Garrett, candidate for Congress, and I approve this message.
1: Paid for by Johnny Garrett for Congress.
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5: From the WECO Weather Room, here's WECO Weather Girl, Amber Moore.
6: Rain chances increase as we go through the afternoon, and there is a chance for thunderstorms. Highs topping out near 76 degrees. Rain showers throughout the evening, changing over to overcast skies late. Overnight lows in the upper 60s. Then rain back in the forecast for Tuesday, with highs near 82 degrees. With your WECO weather, this is Amber Moore.
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3: This year's Deer Lodge 4th of July celebration will be honoring the 250th anniversary of the United States of America. Vendors will be set up by 9 a.m. The parade starts at 10. The Deer Lodge Abner Ross Center will be selling its famous grilled chicken meal in the community center following the conclusion of the parade. Helicopter rides begin at noon, children's games at 2 p.m., with fireworks to conclude the celebration at dusk. The Abner Ross Center will be selling 250 years of freedom memorabilia throughout the day.
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1: From the WECO Weather Room, here's WECO Weather Girl, Amber Moore.
8: Rain chances increase as we go through the afternoon, and there is a chance for thunderstorms. Highs topping out near 76 degrees. Rain showers throughout the evening, changing over to overcast skies late. Overnight lows in the upper 60s. Then rain back in the forecast for Tuesday, with highs near 82 degrees. With your WECO weather, this is Amber Moore.

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3: When you got up this morning, did you feel the presence of God with you? Or did you feel like you were going to have to trudge through another day fighting your own battles? Matthew 28:20 holds this promise. Remember, I am with you always, even to the end of the age. We are not alone, so do not despair. The Lord is always with us, and He will help us through every circumstance in our lives. I'm Carolyn Anderson, pastor of Wartburg Presbyterian Church, USA, inviting those of you without a church home to join us Sunday morning at 11 a.m. at 205 South Kingston Street.
4: 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It's where I grew up on our family's farm.
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4: That's Chelsea, my wife. And what she means is I'm the eighth generation to grow up on our farm in Smith County.
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4: President Trump makes tough decisions. 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
5: 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Yep, that's what we need, even if I am a little biased.
4: 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I'm asking for your support.
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1: ABC News, I'm Chuck Sievertson. Iran and Israel say they have stopped attacks even as the Israeli Prime Minister defied President Trump. ABC's Jonathan Carl.
2: The President did an interview with the Financial Times, and he said that Benjamin Netanyahu would have to go along with whatever peace deal he gets with Iran. He won't have any choice. I call the shots. But despite all of that, Israel obviously went on and attacked Iran.
1: Ukraine saying Russian drones hit a nuke fuel storage facility. ABC's Ian Panel in Moscow.
3: Ukraine made its presence felt, striking twice in a matter of 4 days there. We saw plumes of black smoke emerging over the St. Petersburg skyline. And then, of course, we've seen ongoing Russian strikes inside Ukraine.
1: Two people are sought in a weekend mass shooting in Toledo, Ohio. 12 people injured. An offshore 7.8 earthquake hit the southern Philippines today, killing at least 35. This is ABC News.
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9: From the WECO Weather Room, here's WECO Weather Girl, Amber Moore.
10: Rain chances increase as we go through the afternoon, and there is a chance for thunderstorms. Highs topping out near 76 degrees. Rain showers throughout the evening, changing over to overcast skies late. Overnight lows in the upper 60s. Then rain back in the forecast for Tuesday, with highs near 82 degrees. With your WECO weather, this is Amber Moore.
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4: ABC News, I'm Chuck Sievertson. With excitement high ahead of tonight's third game of the NBA final in New York, the Knicks watch party outside Madison Square Garden is being moved. This because President Trump is planning to attend the game, says the NYPD. Matt McCool with the Secret Service.
5: You will see Secret Service police and special agents, transportation security officers, federal air marshals, and the NYPD and NYPD officers throughout the area.
4: Knicks lead the series 2-0 for the San Antonio Spurs. An 18-year-old has been taken into custody for questioning, police say, in the mass shooting over the weekend in Toledo, Ohio. 12 people were injured. Two people have life-threatening injuries after a shooting at Kaiser Medical Offices in San Jose, California, police say. President Trump trying to keep his ceasefire and negotiations with Iran from collapsing. Iran and Israel say they have stopped attacks since Trump talked to Israeli Prime Minister Benjamin Netanyahu. This is ABC News.
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13: From the WECO Weather Room, here's WECO Weather Girl, Amber Moore.
14: Rain chances increase as we go through the afternoon, and there is a chance for thunderstorms. Highs topping out near 76 degrees. Rain showers throughout the evening, changing over to overcast skies late. Overnight lows in the upper 60s. Then rain back in the forecast for Tuesday, with highs near 82 degrees. With your WECO weather, this is Amber Moore.
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1: Johnny Garrett's not some out-of-touch D.C. politician. Johnny Garrett's a Tennessean, a Christian conservative, and a proud father of three who's sick of the far left ruining our country with their radical policies. Conservative Johnny Garrett is proudly pro-life, pro-Trump to his core, and will always put America first. In Congress, Garrett will fight to lower taxes, cut government waste, and will always back the blue and support law and order. Garrett's fought for us in Nashville, and that's what he'll do in Congress. No to biological boys playing girl sports. 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And no to criminal illegals invading our state. Because with Johnny Garrett, what you see is what you get. It's time to bring more Tennessee to D.C. Send Trump conservative Johnny Garrett to Congress.
2: I'm Johnny Garrett, candidate for Congress, and I approve this message.
1: Paid for by Johnny Garrett for Congress.
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6: Rain showers throughout the evening, changing over to overcast skies late. Overnight lows in the upper 60s, then rain back in the forecast for Tuesday with highs near 82 degrees. With your WECO Weather, this is Amber Moore.
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1: Joe Gibbs Racing driver Denny Hamlin won the pole for the Firekeepers Casino 400 on Saturday at the Michigan International Speedway, but had to start yesterday's race from the rear of the field due to unapproved adjustments before the event. He was then collected in a mid-race restart crash, spinning his Toyota, but avoiding contact. He went on to take the lead with 38 laps to go en route to the win, his third of the season and 63rd all-time, tying him with the late Kyle Busch for ninth on the all-time wins list.
5: He's just an amazing competitor, someone that I learned so much from, and in that last lap, or the last run, I drove as hard as I could to sync him up like Kyle used to do.
1: I'm Kyle Ricking. 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
3: The National Weather Service has issued a flood watch for the WECO listening area through this evening. Showers and thunderstorms will move into the area Monday, some with heavy rainfall. Rainfall rates of 1 to 3 inches per hour are possible, and some locations will already have wet ground, which will lead to the risk of isolated flash flooding, especially in areas that see repeated or prolonged periods of heavy rain. Former City of Kingston Finance Director Carolyn Brewer, age 81, pled guilty Friday to Class C felony theft. Brewer was the subject of a Tennessee Comptroller of the Treasury audit that revealed overpayment of salary and benefits that also resulted in overcredit of retirement benefits. The audit period covered almost 10 years and determined Brewer paid herself more than $131,000 in unearned salary and benefits. Brewer was sentenced to 3 years in prison, but due to advanced age, she will serve the sentence on probation. She also paid $131,596.22 to the City of Kingston, court costs, and fines. In NASCAR action, Denny Hamlin might have started last Sunday at Michigan's International Speedway, but finished first in dominating fashion in picking up his third victory of the season. Hamlin defeated second place Eric Jones by more than 10 seconds. For WECO News, this is Goose Lindsay.
4: ABC News, I'm Chuck Sievertson. Security beefed up by local and federal law enforcers for tonight's third game of the NBA final in New York because President Trump plans to attend. New York City Police Commissioner Jessica Tisch.
5: For game four, we do expect watch parties outside of Madison Square Garden to resume. Those watch parties will be managed with pens and screening.
4: The Knicks lead the series 2-0 for the San Antonio Spurs. A referee for the FIFA World Cup has been denied entry to the U.S. due to vetting concerns, says a statement from U.S. Customs and Border Protection. He's identified by local reports as Omar Artan from Somalia. A federal judge today struck down a $100,000 fee the Trump administration imposed on new H-1B visas for skilled foreign workers. The judge says Congress would need to approve. An 18-year-old has been taken into custody for questioning police say in the mass shooting over the weekend in Toledo, Ohio. This is ABC News.
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3: Rain showers throughout the evening, changing over to overcast skies late. Overnight lows in the upper 60s. Then rain back in the forecast for Tuesday with highs near 82 degrees. With your WECO Weather, this is Amber Moore.
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5: This is a military moment. It was one of the most storied moments in U.S. military history. Thousands of boats carried tens of thousands of troops to attack reinforced German soldiers. Deadly machine gun fire rained down. Engineers were forced to blow up wire, mines, and other obstacles. Rangers climbed steep cliffs and varied troopers dropped behind enemy lines to silence big guns. In the end, over 1,400 soldiers were killed in the first 24 hours of fighting. These sacrifices were honored with success because the D-Day Normandy invasion on June 6, 1944 was a success, and it was the beginning of the end of the war for Nazi Germany. This military moment is proudly sponsored by American Legion Post 149 in Wartburg.
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10: Rain showers throughout the evening, changing over to overcast skies late, overnight lows in the upper 60s, then rain back in the forecast for Tuesday with highs near 82 degrees. With your WECO Weather, this is Amber Moore.
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4: This year's Deer Lodge 4th of July celebration will be honoring the 250th anniversary of the United States of America. Vendors will be set up by 9 a.m. The parade starts at 10. The Deer Lodge Abner Ross Center will be selling its famous grilled chicken meal in the community center following the conclusion of the parade. Helicopter rides begin at noon, children's games at 2 p.m., with fireworks to conclude the celebration at dusk. The Abner Ross Center will be selling 250 years of freedom memorabilia throughout the day.
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1: ABC News, I'm Chuck Sievertson. Security beefed up by local and federal law enforcers for tonight's third game of the NBA final in New York because President Trump plans to attend. New York City Police Commissioner Jessica Tisch.
2: For game four, we do expect watch parties outside of Madison Square Garden to resume. Those watch parties will be managed with pens and screening.
1: The Knicks lead the series 2-0 for the San Antonio Spurs. A referee for the FIFA World Cup has been denied entry to the U.S. due to vetting concerns, says a statement from U.S. Customs and Border Protection. He's identified by local reports as Omar Artan from Somalia. A federal judge today struck down a $100,000 fee the Trump administration imposed on new H-1B visas for skilled foreign workers. The judge says Congress would need to approve. An 18-year-old has been taken into custody for questioning police say in the mass shooting over the weekend in Toledo, Ohio. This is ABC News.
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10: Rain showers throughout the evening, changing over to overcast skies late. Overnight lows in the upper 60s, then rain back in the forecast for Tuesday with highs near 82 degrees. With your WECO Weather, this is Amber Moore.
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10: Rain showers throughout the evening, changing over to overcast skies late. Overnight lows in the upper 60s. Then rain back in the forecast for Tuesday with highs near 82 degrees. With your WECO weather, this is Amber Moore.

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1: We were tempted here on Fast Talk just to take last week's show, make a few strategic edits, I give it back to you again because the result was the same. It's another Denny Hamlin win as he goes back-to-back Nashville and Michigan. Let's hear how it sounded in the
4: hour. He is spectacular at the end. The kind of day that championship runs are made of. Denny Hamlin down the backstretch.
5: Final time up the back straightaway for race leader Denny Hamlin. He has got this in the bag, working through turns 3 and 4 for the final time.
6: He's right in the middle of the racetrack. Nobody in front of him. He can coast from here. Denny Hamlin up off of the corner. Checkered flag in the air for the 63rd time in his career. Denny Hamlin wins in the NASCAR Cup Series.
1: Denny Hamlin in car number 11, the number made famous by the now late Ned Jarrett, wins by 11.11 seconds in Michigan in dominating fashion. Here's what he had to say.
7: You know, the only way I could tie him is I had to outlive him, you know. And so he's just an amazing competitor, someone that I learned so much from. And man, that last lap or that last run, I drove as hard as I could to sync them up like Kyle used to do.
1: All right, let's go ahead and jump into that part, Alexis, right off the bat, because he made the reference about Kyle Busch there at the end. I don't know if Denny could have done a better tribute when he got out of his car after winning than having the hybrid Richard Childress, Joe Gibbs Racing, Kyle Busch flag and paraded around.
8: Yeah, I mean, when you look at the tribute that he paid to Kyle, obviously very heartwarming, very touching. He talked about how it was kind of in motion from Monday of last week on, because once he won the week prior, he thought, oh, well, I could win again as soon as this weekend. And I really want to make sure that if I do and when I do, I pay tribute to Kyle in a great way. So it was a collaboration between Joe Gibbs Racing and RCR because there were trademarks from both companies. And it came together really quickly and really, really nicely. And I think it was a great tribute from Denny Hamlin for, you know, his very longtime friend and teammate, Kyle Busch. I mean, they talked about it on the broadcast. They were teammates longer than anybody else has been in NASCAR history. So very touching tribute there.
1: Brad Gilley, what do you think? Does the tribute to Kyle Busch almost outlive the race results from Michigan?
9: I think they actually both go hand in hand, and he talked about it. He won in Kyle Busch fashion. You know, Denny Hamlin is a guy who can get out to a lead and manage that lead, and we saw Kyle Busch do the same a lot, but sometimes Kyle Busch would just want to throw everyone down and step on him, and that's what Denny Hamlin did yesterday when he finally took the lead with 39 laps to go. He didn't go out there and manage the lead. He didn't look in his rear view and say, okay, I'm far enough ahead, I can back it down. He just kept going and relentlessly beat that team. And I did love the tribute flag with the RCR number 8, the one from Denny Hamlin's car, making the 18, which was Kyle Busch's number there, to Alexis' point, just all of those things coming together. I thought it was really, really cool, not just in the way he did it, but the way he honored it as well.
1: Alexis, I'm trying to get away from repeating myself week after week, make a conscious effort, but we're talking about the same subject matter. Denny Hamlin has been the topic of discussion on this show and pretty much every other racing program for the last 6 months, and I don't think that's a stretch. But now we're talking about him in a different way. Arguably right now the hottest guy in racing, and that replaces a even hotter at one point, Tyler Reddick. Do we let ourselves dream now for Denny Hamlin?
8: It's kind of hard not to. You know, I feel like I said this on the show a couple weeks ago, because you're right. We talk about Denny Hamlin every week. I feel like we orbit around him almost, like the NASCAR universe is in orbit around Denny Hamlin, because he is the topic of conversation quite often all the time. And for you know, the right reasons. Like, he is going out, they said yesterday on Prime. And I mean, it's hard not to argue it that this seems like the best Denny Hamlin we've ever seen, as far as like what, you know, he's doing on the racetrack and what he's capable of. You know, we go to Dover and he wins the All-Star race. Then it's Charlotte and he probably, you know, feels like he should have won that race, but he finished, I think, third in the top three. Then he goes and wins, and then he wins again from the back to the front 2 weeks in a row. It's just amazing to watch him do what he's doing. You know, I got some Twitter hate last week because I said I don't think he should, you know, retire anytime soon, that he's at the top of his game. I know he's talked about it. I know this is something that he, you know, has thought a lot about, but I also know how big of a competitor he is and how, you know, how much he just wants to win and has that competitive spirit. That's what makes him great. And I have a hard time seeing him just letting go of this crazy streak that he's on, because yes, he got to 63. He's, in my opinion, going to surpass that and be on his own ninth all time. Is it crazy to think maybe he could get to 76 if he kept driving like this and stayed in it for the next 3 years or so? I don't think that's crazy.
1: By the way, that just shows you've made it. Congrats on getting some Twitter hate.
8: It's fine.
1: That is the nice red badge of courage. Brad, I hear what Alexis is putting down. I didn't know if Denny was going to be broken from the way last year ended or not. And obviously anybody that thought he was wrong.
9: I would agree. And I think if you go back and look at his career, anytime his back is against the wall, he has the ability to just up his game that much more. And you look at whether it was knee surgery that he had for the first time and went and won Martinsville in Texas immediately after, to, you know, breaking his back and missing a handful of races, and still, by the end of the year, was able to keep a winning streak alive. Took him all the way to the finale that year to win at Homestead Miami Speedway, but he still did it, to all of the other things that have gone on. And you look at all of the, not just winning seasons, but the multi-win seasons that he's been stringing together. He is racing at an elite level, but I think is what is most impressive about this is Denny is not the guy that necessarily, when something knocks him down, you see him go into panic mode. He is taking control of these races, and now for 2 weeks in a row, he starts on the pole, gets sent to the back for two very different reasons, from Nashville to Michigan, and then still drives his way to the front and wins the race, but at no point did you ever see him panic. And the one thing Hamlin talks about often is how he constantly is managing his goals. And if he's running 15th, he might say to himself, okay, we need to get to 10th. But all of a sudden, if opportunity presents itself, he gets up in the top five. Hey, maybe we can finish third today, or maybe we can win. And I think that's one of the special things about him. He's constantly managing his goals. He's not the one that says on lap one, I just have to go for it and drive through the field. He knows how to put whole races together.
8: I think that's a perfect point. And I think yesterday's race is a perfect example of that, because in Nashville, I feel like when he got sent to the back, he was able to kind of work his way up pretty quickly, you know, and it didn't seem like there was any trouble on their part in getting from the back to the front in Nashville. Yesterday, that was not the case. There was some parts of stage one where he was mired in the 30s, and it didn't look like he was going to get out of that. And just to Brad's point, they didn't panic. He didn't panic. The team didn't panic. They knew what they had to do. They methodically worked on it. Finally got to where they felt like the car was great. And then, I mean, that three wide pass, you know, that final pass was an amazing move.
1: And then it was over.
8: Awesome. And he won by the biggest margin in the next gen era.
1: Well, aside from starting in the back, he got spun in one of the crashes and was pointed the wrong way on the racetrack.
8: Exactly.
1: And managed to get pointed in the right direction and go on and win it. Dale Earnhardt Jr. invoked a name on the Prime broadcast that I've not heard in a long, long time. and that was David Pearson. Mm. He said he's very Silver Fox-like. You got to be of a certain age to appreciate this, but Pearson was methodical. He laid back, and you didn't even know he was there until you got to the last 25% of the race. I'm starting to see that more and more from Denny Hamlin.
8: I agree wholeheartedly, but I will say when Dale mentioned that, I thought, is that kind of like a backhanded compliment? Because the Silver Fox meaning you're old, you know, but you're still a sly fox. Like, I think, you know, it fits him perfectly, and he is not old. He's 45 years old. Yeah. In the grand scheme of things, he's not old. In the field, he is old. But he's doing things that other drivers at that age wish they were able to do or wish they could have done. Even incredible drivers at that age weren't able to do.
1: Brad, with that in mind, is there, you mentioned, you know, Kyle Busch was Rowdy Busch and he charged and sometimes just won races by absolutely smothering everybody. Is there a Denny Hamlin way or is it just whatever the way is that day?
9: I think the Denny Hamlin way, and we're learning a lot more about this as time goes on and through his podcast, because he talks about a lot of things, but he actually truly does put in the work. And you hear of drivers, you heard it about Jimmy Johnson, we change a race car and all of a sudden it hurt his driving style. Same for Kyle Busch, or we lose practice now and all of a sudden that hurts what they do. Denny has the ability to continue to adapt. And when it comes to a racing IQ, I don't know that anyone has a higher one, but he puts in the work, and these are the things we don't see. This is the guy that, after qualifying Saturday at Darlington, goes back to the Joe Gibbs Racing Shop that night in Mooresville and spends a couple of hours on the simulator helping with the tire model. You know, these aren't things that he is posting on social media or talking about. I also think he just outworks everyone, and his experience and demeanor inside of the race car allows him to continue to compete at an elite level, plus his natural talent.
8: He has to have more hours in the day than everybody else.
1: Yeah, he does.
8: Because I don't know how he fits it all in.
1: Well, what is it? Luck is when preparation meets opportunity.
8: Yeah. Mm-hmm.
1: Right now, he's showing up prepared. Let's give you, in that vein, the Toyota Performance Report brought to you by Toyota Racing. Your race, your story. 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Top three spots again for the Toyota brand. Denny Hamlin, Eric Jones, nice run there for Legacy Motor Club in second. And Bubba Wallace finally puts a Band-Aid on the bleeding there, and he comes in third. Chase Briscoe was 10th. 13th went to Riley Herbst. Decent run there. John Hunter Nemechek, 14th. Ty Gibbs back in 25th. 31st belongs to Christopher Bell. More on Bell a little bit later on. And Tyler Reddick, his first DNF of the season, finishes 35th. That is our Toyota Performance Report.
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2: Fast Talk here on PRN, the Performance Racing Network. Brad Gilley, they raced in the Irish Hills of Michigan and set a record for cautions. What is going on? For the first 10 races of the year, we had virtually no yellows, and now it seems like the last three races, Charlotte, Nashville, and Michigan, the record crews are working overtime.
3: Yeah, I would not have expected that. And poor Connor Zilich is the first two cautions on lap two and just a few laps later, and for the third week in a row finishes last. And then not only did we have a big one, but we had a second big one. And we also had probably one of the hardest hits this next-gen car has seen, with a 20-minute red flag to repair the safer barrier that was very much dented in. Did not expect this at all. I thought we were going to be watching a lot of green flag running, some fuel mileage, and a lot of what we typically see at Michigan. I was pleasantly surprised.
2: 11 cautions, Alexis. And let's follow up on Brad Gilley's reference there to Seabell. About as hard as you're going to see the crash between him and Chase Elliott.
4: It was an insane impact. I mean, you know, him and Chase Elliott are running pretty much side by side. Chase Elliott is starting to get out of shape, thinks he's going to spin, and then all of a sudden his car just shoots to the right, and Christopher Bell happened to be in the wrong place at the wrong time. Bell took the brunt of it. If you haven't seen it up there, it's all over social media. You could certainly find it, but it was an insane impact. They showed where his side window came out and got the transponder, I guess, for Kyle Larson's in car, and just the way that window shot. I mean, it's insane. He's luckily okay. From what we understand, he was evaluated and released from the care center. He did not speak afterwards. And there was some information on social media last night about how he could potentially have wrist and ankle injuries, and that Joe Gibbs Racing would evaluate him during this week to see where he stands for this weekend at Pocono. But sending him our best, obviously. But you have to be thankful for what these cars are capable of doing. I mean, the safety that NASCAR has built into these cars is incredible, and I'm so thankful for it.
2: Well, you and I were texting each other during that part of the race because we didn't know Michigan doesn't have lights.
4: Right.
2: How long is it going to take to fix that wall? That I think 9 o'clock was their hard stop time.
4: Yep. Mm-hmm.
2: And so they were racing the clock a little bit there. Turns out the crew did a great job. They put a patch on the wall, and away we went. There was another poignant part of that prime broadcast where Dale Earnhardt Jr. is talking about the safety improvements to the track and the wall. And all of that came about from the death of his dad.
4: Yeah.
2: And I just thought, wow, he handled that so well. He handled that masterfully. I don't know how many people can do that.
4: Yeah.
2: So good on you, Dale Jr. That was well done. And good on NASCAR for all the massive improvements they've made. So it paid off in a big way. Brad, we can't get out of here without talking about Carson Hocevar. He has a good day. He comes on and finishes fifth, and he's solid in the points right now. But once again, he's involved in an incident, and I don't know, is that clearly his fault, or is there a tendency for us, if he's around, to just say, look, he did it again?
3: I would say the latter. I don't think that was his fault at all. That was a racing incident. And if you go back and watch the replay, Kyle Larson either missed a shift, spun his tires, or just didn't get a great start. And then you see the two cars behind him, you know, go and then have to check up. The third in line was John Hunter Nemechek, and that's whose back bumper hit the front bumper of Carson Hocevar. And look, Carson Hocevar is going. I don't know at what point he was in his restart, whether he was grabbing a gear for a shift, watching his RPM, or whatever it was. But the fact of the matter is, if Larson had gone like everyone else went, we probably wouldn't have seen that. Now, Hocevar was involved. There's no question. And he's earned that reputation. Don't get me wrong. But in this particular case, I don't put the onus on him for that big wreck.
4: You know, and credit again to Dale Jr. He was the one on the broadcast that was like, hey, maybe, you know, you guys didn't notice this, but Kyle Larson had a little bit of a moment. And you know, so that racing IQ, that acumen that he has to be able to look at that when everybody else is looking at it, and the first thing they say is, oh,

0: example, it was Carson Hocevar. You know, that's valuable to have in the booth for sure.
1: I think there is a little bit of this. Well, if he's around, it's his fault.
0: Yeah.
1: Right. We saw this 2 years ago with Chastain. Mm-hmm. 2 or 3 years ago. It was always Ross Chastain's fault. Cars aren't fast enough for it to be Ross's fault.
0: Not this year. Not this year.
2: That's a different story.
1: That is tough to watch. I mean, early in that race, Chastain was ready to go a lap down under the green.
0: Yeah.
1: With two cautions in the first period. And they'd caught him and were going to put him a lap down. But I think this is going to be interesting. We're going to talk about the big winners. And it's even more fun. We'll talk about the big losers from Michigan next.
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1: Well, we spent the first 10 minutes of the show talking about Denny Hamlin, so we already give him credit for being the biggest winner, and thank you for the nice Kyle Busch tribute. You topped that off nicely. Brad Gilley, who else left Michigan as a big winner in your mind?
10: Oh, man.
1: Give me one.
0: If he does not,
10: I'm going to reach way back on this one. Alexis knows where I'm going. How about old Eric Jones?
0: Yes!
10: With a runner-up finish. 18 points out of chase contention right now.
1: Yeah. That's the even better part. It's not like that's lost in space.
10: Yeah,
1: something.
10: And, oh, and by the way, Denny won.
0: And it's a trend. He's had pretty good races over the last 3 or 4 weeks, and he has, you know, I think he was as far down as like 30th or something, you know, just a few, like 5 weeks ago, and he's worked his way all the way up to be, you know, just a few points out of chase contention. So, great race for Eric Jones, but also, you know, great that it's becoming a little bit of a trend for them and that team. But they're in Toyotas, too. We talked about this in the break. Toyotas, I think you think about winners. You think about winners coming out of Michigan, and really this entire season, it's Toyotas. I mean, they are leaps and bounds above everybody else.
1: It feels like you can just watch the race without even knowing.
0: Yep.
1: And they look faster.
0: Sure.
1: They glue to the racetrack better. They get through the air better. And I don't know about any of that stuff. I'm just watching the race.
0: Sure.
1: And I'm going like, huh, look at that.
0: Yeah.
1: Week in, week out. Who For else sure. was a big winner, Alexis?
0: Oh, gosh. Well, there's quite a few. I would say Joey Logano in seventh. You know, Joey Logano, the Fords have had a pretty abysmal season. They have one win, Ryan Blaney at Phoenix, this year. They, every week in and week out, they seem to struggle. The 22 team mightily has struggled over the past month, 2 months, to come home with a seventh place finish, make up some points on some guys that also are having some trouble that got crashed out of the race or whatever, to be able to take advantage of that situation, finish in the top 10, a seventh place. And even he said it in his post race. He said, look, I'm not used to saying, oh, this was a really good day when I finished seventh. He said, but that's where we are. And today was a really good day because I finished seventh. So, well, he's being a realist.
1: He admits that. Yes. Yeah, that's true. I mentioned him earlier. I'm going to go with Bubba Wallace.
0: Yeah.
1: Third place finish. He'd been finishing down in the 30s. The last race, it was like, when's this going to stop? And you could think, oh, no, he could be spiraling. He got through a couple of crashes. That was a big thing, because the number of cars that were out of this race was pretty hefty at the end of it. Surviving was a big part, but he did. He got a third. We'll go into points a little bit later on, but didn't have a bad day there. So for Bubba Wallace, he leaves there a big winner. All right, Brad, we go to the other side of the slate. To every alpha, there is an omega. Give me a big loser from Michigan.
10: I would say, gosh, it's in a lot of ways, it's hard to say. I'm going to say the biggest loser was Ryan Preece, and for a couple of different reasons. He had the incident on pit road with Ty Gibbs, and then was involved in one of the incidents, none of his making, a little bit later on in the race. In fact, Preece was going into this just talking about how bad Michigan has been for him throughout his career. And it's almost like a comedy of mistakes and errors and crazy things that could happen. And that trend continued. But the biggest hit is Ryan Preece dropped out of chase contention. The bigger hit, he would not be outside of chase contention had the appeals panel gotten it right and given him back his 25 points that he lost from the incident at Texas.
0: That's a good one.
1: Tough time. Yeah, he's averaging something like 27th in his last four races. That doesn't feed the bulldog.
0: Yeah, Alexis? Certainly does not. I know you said we were going to get to points later, but I'm going to get to him right now because for me, the biggest loser was Tyler Reddick. You know, obviously he had a very fast race car, got caught up in the incident. I think it was the Hosovar, incident, and he went into the day with, I think, a 97 point lead, and he left with a 51 point lead. There was a time when people were like, no one is going to catch him for the regular season championship. He's just so far out there. He's got such a cushion. There's no way. Well, Denny Hamlin said,
1: yes,
0: well. watch this. And he now, has cut it almost 50 points in 1 week. So, I would say he's the biggest loser, at least when it comes to points.
1: I would say Denny would said, hold my beer, but Connor's not old enough.
0: Right, exactly.
10: Oh, man. Nice.
1: Connor Zillage can't do that. That's who my loser is. 3 weeks in a row.
0: Yeah.
1: Four. You get that if that's a team that doesn't have the money and the finances and they run a few laps and park. This is not supposed to happen.
0: So dejected. No. He was so... The in-car audio that they played at his second spin, and he's just like, oh, come on, man. Like, what, can I catch a break? I felt for the kid. I really did.
1: He needs... I'm not going to say anything about Pocono. That's tough. That's probably going to be a long day. Maybe San Diego, maybe Sonoma back-to-back. He's a pretty good road course racer. He can find his bearings.
0: Build a little more confidence back up.
1: Because right now, there's zero confidence.
0: Yes.
1: Right now, I'm thinking he probably dreads getting on the plane to go to the track.
10: Oh, they're hurting.
1: Yeah, they're hurting. And I don't know that gets turned around, especially with the hype that he came into the season. He's going to win, not just be good.
0: Yep.
1: He's going to win races.
0: Yep.
1: He's going to challenge SVG on the road courses. He's going to do this, he's going to do that. Part of that problem, though, and I can't help but think this, is that Trackhouse has lost not just a step. I feel like they've lost a bunch of steps. And Brad, you and I have followed, and Alexis too, we have followed Ross Chastain's career closely. One, because he's worked on the PRN broadcast a lot, and we've got to know him. And this team looks like a shadow team.
10: Yeah, they've had good days, but they've not had great days yet. You know, Ross yesterday with a 16th place finish actually jumped up a couple of spots in the standings, but they manufactured that.
1: Yeah, I mean,
10: this was a car, to your point, Doug, at the end of stage one, he was running the risk of going a lap down on a 2-mile racetrack. But then you go back to Dover in the All-Star race. Connor Zilich ends up having a fifth-place finish, one where he drove through the field after having a pit road penalty. And Shane Van Gisbergen had an amazing night going on in the Coca-Cola 600 and was fast again at Nashville. They've had some highlights, but what they've not done is just simply been able to put everything together. And then you hear this from drivers all the time, the metric. I want to go to the next race and be in group number 2 because that's the preferred group to practice and the preferred group to qualify. But if you're constantly finishing last or in the bottom half of the field, you're not going to be in group 2. You're not going to have those advantages, and it just keeps stacking upon itself. They need, and maybe that cure is going to be Naval Base Coronado in San Diego and or Sonoma Raceway.
0: Yeah, I mean, you look at SVG, and we've talked about him a couple times, you know, the last few weeks about how well he's doing on ovals. Well, his Cinderella story turned into a bit of a pumpkin this weekend at Michigan. He did not have a good race, and so he's going to be looking at getting to
1: and
0: those
1: they were never
0: courses.
1: Good
0: no
1: at any point during the
0: it
1: day.
0: Was a rough day for them. Yeah.
1: Did you say, well, okay, maybe they get a top 15 out of that? That wasn't all right. Even though Alexis kind of cheated, but she looked at the answers before the test was handed out. We're going to talk about the points next.
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1: Well, we're past the halfway mark in the regular season as we grind our way toward the cutoff races for the chase. It's kind of nice to say that, the 10 races that will ultimately decide the championship. Brad, let's start at the top of the ticket, so to speak. We hinted about this a moment ago, but Tyler Reddick's once insurmountable lead is not so insurmountable now.
10: No, and it's interesting. Over the past couple of weeks, as Denny has been winning races, you know, he gets asked about, well, do you think about the regular season championship? And this goes back to what we were talking about earlier, Denny constantly readjusting his goals. And he was like, no, not really thinking about it. We can win the championship from second. And that's what he has said. Well, now, all of a sudden, it's within reach. It was like a perfect storm. Tyler Reddick has a bad day where Denny Hamlin wins the race again. About the only thing Tyler had going for him in that is Denny started at the back and didn't get any points in stage number one. But still, now that gap is closing 51 points. Now, I don't know that Ryan Blaney in third is going to be able to close that gap any further, but I love the idea that as we thought Tyler Reddick was going to walk away with a regular season championship, nope, things might change here over the next 11 races.
1: Alexis, I feel like this is a mouse eating an elephant.
0: One bite at a time.
1: One bite at a time. That's what Denny has been doing to this big lead that Reddick had.
0: Yeah, I mean, for sure. Because it did seem insurmountable at one point. It was like, okay, well, you know, everybody was like, well, it's a foregone conclusion. Tyler Reddick's going to win the regular season championship. And then just by fate and circumstances and a bunch of wins and the 15 points that come with wins every time, Denny Hamlin has been able to, as you said, one bite at a time, chip away at that lead. And I think when you look at, you know, we're going to Pocono. We very well could be talking about another Denny Hamlin win next Monday from Pocono. Yes. When you talk about the road courses, I don't think you're looking as much about wins at the road courses, but I think he can survive those. I think he can get good finishes and not have anything to really be detrimental to him. And then you talk about North Wilkesboro and, you know, all these other racetracks that are coming down the pipe, and suddenly you're like, oh, wait, this seems like it might be Denny Hamlin's fertile territory.
1: Denny
0: here
1: needs to whole serve two road courses.
0: And I think he can. Yeah. I think he absolutely can.
1: Top 10 his way. Brad, the other thing that kind of pops out to me looking inside the top 16 right now, Carson Hocevar is seventh. Daniel Suarez is ninth. And this is not like being seventh and ninth four races into the season. We're stacking up some races now. This is 15 races in, and these two guys are inside the top 10 in points.
10: Yeah, that was going to be my 1A when we were talking about some of the great performances from Michigan, because both of those drivers at Spire Motorsports raced their way to the lead yesterday. In fact, Hocevar even started with the lead at Michigan International. But and I know Daniel Suarez, they won the Coca-Cola 600 in part on strategy, but also with a fast race car that held off on multiple restarts, the top contenders of the day. And here goes Suarez again at a track where he had won before in the O'Reilly Auto Parts Series, out there driving to the front. I'm impressed. And right now, Spire is sort of going where Hendrick goes, but there were times in that Michigan race that I felt Spire was better than Hendrick on the racetrack.
1: Spire, at one time, Alexis, apologies, they were almost a punchline. Well, you go to Spire, they spend a lot of money, but they don't get a lot of results. All of a sudden, that's changed.
0: Yeah, and it's interesting, too, when you think about it, because we talk about the big three teams. We talk about the teams that have the most manufacturer support, and they have this, and they have that. And you look at what Spire's capable of doing and what they have been doing. You look at what 2311 has been doing. And we're seeing these teams that aren't the top dogs in the manufacturers still be able to, you know, kind of outrun what we think or thought previously that they were capable of. And that's really impressive to me, especially when you think about Daniel Suarez and where he was and where he is now. And I bet you he's thinking, man, you know, I made a good decision. Now, obviously, everything's cyclical, and who knows what the future holds. But right now, his move was a good one.
1: I agree with you wholeheartedly. I'm thinking, what did they buy in Suarez?
0: Right.
1: And apparently, they bought a pretty good race car driver. Brad Gilley, another kind of thing that catches my eye here. Let's go down to 16th. Austin Cindric, Alexis mentioned this earlier, is camped out there. Right behind him, Penske teammate Joey Logano. Which one of those two is more likely to make the chase? The 16th place, Austin Cindric, or the 17th place, Joey Logano?
10: If I have to pick between the two, one or the other, I really have to go with experience on this. You know, Logano, they had four races in a row of 30th or worse, and that's what buried him down in the points. But Joey Logano is also a three-time champion. Paul Wolf, as a crew chief, is also a three-time champion. They know how to manufacture race days, and I do feel like here over the past couple of weeks, they've done a really good job of putting their head down and saying, we're not going to swing for the fences. We need to get a bunch of base hits right now. Let's build a foundation, at least get ourselves into the postseason, and go from there. And that's what they're working on right now. There are a couple of challenging races coming up, no question about that, with two road courses and some unique tracks as well. But I feel like Joey Logano and Paul Wolf have the experience behind them, plus the talent. If I had to pick one or the other, I would take him over Cindric.
0: I mean, it's hard not to go that way.
1: Right.
0: You know what I mean? Like, that's what your gut tells you because of the fact that that experience is there and that it means something. That experience means something. But I will say I have been... It's hard because obviously Ford has had a tough season. Penske has had a tough season. But I'm almost impressed with what Austin Cindric has been able to do.
10: Oh, my gosh, yeah.
0: He has done a lot more than what we're used to seeing him do in a season where we know that their cars aren't running very well. So that in itself is impressive to me.
1: Here's my one downfall part of Joey Logano. Their margin for error is zero.
0: Yeah.
1: Before, when they've won these championships, they always had a few cards left over to play. They don't have any right now.
0: Yeah.
1: And Brad used the swing for the fences a moment ago. They used to be able to play that card because if you swung for the fence and you got one over, it guaranteed you that you continue to play. It helps you, gives you a nice points bonus, but it doesn't lock you into the promised land. Joey's got a tough fight, and that and the fact that, yeah, they had a seventh place finish at Michigan. They're just not fast.
0: I mean, and that's the thing, right? Okay, so we're talking about will they make the chase? Potentially. Potentially, Joey might. Usually, we're talking about will Joey win the championship. Racing the way they're
10: great
0: racing,
10: point.
0: The cars that they're in, yeah, right now, they may make the chase, but they're not winning a championship. Not in their current form. It's not happening.
1: That's a good point. And Brad, you echoed that. I guess I'm guilty. I need to rethink my thinking. Can you do that? I'm not even sure that's possible. But the way it works this year, before, with the old system, win in advance, you could get in at 16th, win a race, boom, you're on to the next round. Brad, that's not going to work anymore.
10: No, there are no more rounds. And it's funny, but right before you said that, I was just thinking along a similar line that, yeah, you know, in I think his second championship, they had so many well-timed wins. You know, we start the playoffs and he wins a race. We get to the next round and he wins a race. You know, them winning the first race of the third round has been what's put them into the championship round, which they've been able to execute. You don't have that anymore. You're going to have to hit the ground running at Darlington Raceway, and you're just going to have to keep moving forward and forward and forward. And guess what? If you make the chase 16th, you're going to be at a 100-point deficit to the guy that goes in as the regular season champion. So already you're that far behind, and you only have 10 races to do it. Think about that. You'll have to make up at least 10 points on what was the best car in the field all season long.
1: But let's just keep in mind, Denny Hamlin just made up, went from 122 in three races to being 51 back. So it's not impossible.
0: It's not.
1: It's most likely improbable, but not impossible. Green flag, black flag is next.
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7: It's a fun time of the year as far as the racing schedule is concerned because points do seem to magnify every race. The results are intensified because we are creeping closer and closer to the cutoff for the chase. I'm also curious to find out when we get there, and we talked about it at the tail end of the last segment, will the teams that are 10th through 16th just be decoration? Are they only there to fill out the numbers brackets, Alexis?
8: TBD.
7: Yeah.
8: I mean, you know, when you think about it and you try to crunch the numbers and you just look at, you know, what it's going to mean to have a 10-race stretch where you're on your game, because you know somebody's going to be. Somebody is going to be on their game for most, if not all, of the 10-race stretch. And if it's one of those guys in the front.
7: It's more than likely, Brad, to be one of those guys in the front because they've been there all year long.
8: Exactly.
7: Isn't it?
5: And look, typically the Coca-Cola 600 is the point where we see a transition, and who was good during the first third of the whole season or first half of the regular season might not be the team who is good as we get into the summer months. But guess what? That has not changed yet, at least after the Coca-Cola 600, because the last 2 weeks have shown a lot of the same players, and boy, it doesn't look like they're letting up anytime soon.
7: But I'm curious, when we get done with this year, will the 10th through the 16th seeds have made any noise? Will somebody in there break out and make a little title run, you know, and try to be the small college in the NCAA? I don't know. It'll be fun to watch. Let's go to this little segment.
9: It's time for another edition of Green Flag, Black Flag.
5: It's just something we do because the public demands it. Here we are again. Green Flag, Black Flag. I read carefully prepared statements. Our panel thinks them over very carefully. If they agree with said statement, it gets a green flag. If they disagree, if they're all in agreement, we'll start with Brad Gilley today. Denny Hamlin should always start at the back of the pack.
10: Green flag, because guess who's entertained? We are. I remember back during 2020 in COVID, I started running some stats after 10 races, and I want to say like 5 of them or 8 of them, something like that. He went to the back for various reasons, and like 3 of them he won. I mean, it was just incredible to see how well he does when he has to drive through the field.
5: Doug Rice.
7: I'm going to agree with Brad. It's kind of fun to see him do it, knowing he can do it. One of the few guys that can pass that many cars.
5: Alexis.
8: Yeah, I'm going to go ahead and give us the in unison wow. He probably would not like to start in the back every race, just, you know, out of ease of operation. But I think it would certainly be something that's entertaining for myself and anybody watching.
5: Yeah, seems to do it well. Doug Rice, Legacy Motor Club will see a win this year.
7: Smokes. Brad Gilley's looking at me with his eyes are burning because he's...
5: Someone just asked Doug, Kent, you just asked Doug if someone is going to win.
7: No, yeah. No, Black Flag. No, Brad just pushed me over the edge there.
11: Alexa.
7: Bless their heart.
8: I'm going to say Green Flag. Why not? We've got a couple super speedways left. I feel like it could happen there. Well, as far as the other racetracks are concerned, you're going to have to knock the Denny Hamlins and the, and the Tyler Reddicks out first.
7: I will say this before Brad talks. Eric Jones was definitely mad that he did not win.
8: Yeah.
7: And talked like he felt like he should win. Yeah. That's a big step forward.
8: Absolutely. Yeah.
11: Brad, what do you think?
5: Love that. Hey, look, we've got Darlington coming up. Remember, Eric Jones has won twice there. But I'll say Black Flag. I think there are too many other people taking trophies right now.
11: Yeah.
5: I know that's a shock, Doug.
7: Woo!
11: All right.
7: Your boy Eric Jones going to be disappointed in you, Brad.
8: Mm-hmm. I can't believe I was the one with the optimistic view there.
5: I love that.
7: That is shocking.
11: If you're as optimistic about this one, Alexis, here we go. Sorry, but it's just not in the cards for Brad Keselowski to see a win this year.
8: Oh, yeah, Green Flag. Yeah, I'm going. I mean, just because they're in Fords, I mean, just that alone seems to be a handicap right now. And so, yeah, I'm going to go ahead and say Black Flag on that.
11: Brad.
5: I will say, now present the question again.
11: Yeah, it's just not in the cards for Brad Keselowski to see a win this year.
5: You know what? I'll say Black Flag because I think it is in the cards for Keselowski to get a win.
11: Hmm. Carrot Adventure.
5: I'll be the optimistic one this time.
8: We need at least one.
5: That's right.
11: All right, Doug?
7: Green Flag. As much as I want to see Bad Brad win a race, there's other cars that are just outperforming them week in and week out.
8: Yeah.
5: See, I knew Doug's answer, so I had to do something.
7: There you go.
11: Okay. All right, back to Brad for this one. Josevar will win this year. See another win.
5: Green Flag. Yeah, I think he had a couple of down weeks after Texas, but I think he's sort of back to form right now. Green Flag.
11: All right, Doug Rice.
7: Green Flag.
8: Same. Green Flag. Same. I mean, I think when you look at this, the speed that they're coming to at the racetrack, every week it seems like it's going to be something that happens,
11: All right, we've got time for a little cherry on the top here, Doug Rice.
7: Uh-oh.
11: Here we go. Of the four calendar months that contain some summer days, June is the best one.
7: No, Black Flag.
11: Oh. Well, what is the best one?
7: In my mind, I'm a big July guy. I like everything about July.
11: Everything.
7: Baseball starts to mean more. You get to cook out a little bit more. It's consistently hot enough to get in the pool. I'm a July person of the summer months.
11: Are we
8: talking May, June, July, August?
11: No, we're talking June, July. July, August, and September contains some summer
8: days. Well, I'm going
11: days.
8: September then.
11: You're going what?
8: Wow. September.
11: September, so yeah. You say Black Flag.
8: Yeah, I say Black Flag. September, my son's birthday is in September. I feel like September, you can have some still summery days, but you can have some that are a little bit on the cool side. Right. So, I'm going September.
11: Brad Gilley.
5: I'll say Black Flag, but because they all have virtue. June, the grass is still green. That won't be the same in July or August, at least not here in Texas.
11: Yeah.
5: July, we have July 4th. August is just hot. September.
8: Yeah, I don't know about August. Weather. August is like...
11: Leave
8: yeah.
11: one out, it's August.
7: You know, I may want to change my vote to September because Alexis just reminded me that football season starts in September.
11: Ah.
8: Yeah.
11: There you go.
8: Yeah. Yeah.
11: And when we think of summer, we naturally think of football, right?
7: Well, yes, we do.
5: Oh, that's awesome.
11: All right, Doug Rice.
7: I hate getting called out. This is terrible. All right, we got to take a timeout. We'll be right back with one last thing.
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7: Thanks a bunch for tuning in to Fast Talk. We know you have a lot of options for your listening pleasure, and we appreciate it. And we've got some folks that listen devoutly every week. Why? I'm not sure, but we appreciate you. We do. We do love you a lot, and thanks a lot. As we get on here, we try to have a little fun, but also impart some information. And it was fun. This was an interesting race to break down, Alexis.
8: It was, absolutely. It was an interesting race to watch. I found it thoroughly entertaining.
7: A lot to chew on in this one, Brad. I think this one could have been a turning point race with the poor Reddick finish and the Denny Hamlin win and a couple of other folks that really needed a good day getting those.
5: Yeah, I would agree with you. If you look at the point standings, it's hard to believe that after 15 races now, we see movement of three positions. That's right. How much Christopher Bell dropped. Four positions. That's how much Bubba Wallace gained. We had already talked about the gap that Denny Hamlin closed on Tyler Reddick. A lot of that has to do with the fact that NASCAR added 15 extra points for a race win compared to what they had before, and you could have 20 now on second place. So that is the fun thing right now, is that we still get this deep into the season.
7: Alexis, I know we've talked a lot about the dominance of Toyota, as well we should have. I don't know that it's foregone that they win the title, because last year we had two championships, and I realize it was a different point system, come down to the very last race. One of them won by the guy that won the most races, Corey Heim. Then we saw Connor Zilich let one slip away at the tail end, and Jesse Love won it. But maybe the different point system this year makes that less likely.
8: I think it does. I think it certainly makes it less likely. I think, you know, we sit here right now and there's still a lot of racing left to do. And this sport is such a grind. There's so much happens within a season that we're talking about certain players right now that we might not still be talking about when the chase starts in, 11 weeks or something like that. And so you just never know. Where we sit right now, it looks like, yeah, it's going to be a battle of the Toyotas between Tyler Reddick and Denny Hamlin. But things change so rapidly in this sport that, there's no telling. So please stay tuned to the end, because either way, it's going to be entertaining.
7: Brad, we mentioned Corey Heim. Of course, he won the truck race, even though he's not racing full time this year. And it was announced that he has secured a full time ride a couple of days ago for 23-11 Racing. How impactful is that going to be, and how quickly will they feel that impact in Cup next year?
5: I think they'll feel it very quickly. And I know we gave credit, and Alexis even mentioned earlier, you did on the Toyota rundown. Riley Herbst is doing some good things in that car right now. Corey Heim obviously has a world of talent. I love the way 23-11 announced this to the world and basically said, you can stop leaving comments in our post. Corey Heim is finally going to run full-time in the Cup Series, but I think he is going to be an instant contributor and performance enhancer to 23-11.
7: Alexis, is this a case of the rich getting richer? I think 23-11's rich.
8: Certainly. I mean, it's to a certain extent, but you, okay, look at who we talked about earlier in the show in Connor Zilich, and look at the hype that he came in with, and look at the rookie season that he is having. Now, don't get me wrong. I think Corey Heim is going to be a great race car driver and be in the NASCAR Cup Series for a very long time, but when you come in as a rookie and you are now suddenly competing week in and week out, longer races, harder races, much more diverse talent in the field, I think it might not be as easy as we think it might be for Corey.
7: I feel like Heim does have, I like the fact he's getting a dozen races this year.
8: Sure, absolutely.
7: In Cup to go out there and get a little bit used to this and won't come in cold. I mean, the water's still going to be deep and it's probably going to be chilly when he gets thrown in Daytona, but not as much so as maybe Zilich was.
8: Let's revisit this time next year. Yeah. And see where he's at. And he may have, and I'm sure he will have flashes of brilliance, but I do not think it's going to be all roses.
7: Yeah, I think it's easy to give flowers now, but we'll see if they will quickly. Let's jump quick. Give me a Pocono prediction, Brad Gilley.
5: Denny Hamlin, the track where he got his first win 20 years ago.
8: I mean, look, I said it earlier. It is so hard not to go with Denny Hamlin right now. It just,
7: I'm going to make this a three for all.
8: Yeah.
7: Yeah. I think
5: someone's going to win.
7: Wins this. Denny Hamlin. Let's just leave it there. Thanks a lot for tuning in. Remember, keep it between the navigational beacons.
8: Between the buoys.
7: 5 o'clock somewhere.
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